heaven, there is no aid. Come on, my friend, come back to me. 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

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The world is full of misery, and the road you've taken has no end. 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
3: All right, welcome back to Head Tones, where in proper back-announcing fashion, we heard the band Aminaz from Zambia. Did you know that there was a Zamrock movement in the 70s where they were like, yeah, we know we have Afrobeat, but we really like the rock and roll coming out of America. We're going to try to emulate that. But they still incorporated some of their homemade instruments.
4: In the 70s? That is wild.
3: Yes. It was sort of an almost psychedelic-inspired Afrobeat movement out of Zambia in particular. It was Zamrock. Wow. That was the name of the genre, and I love exploring those because it still resonates. It sounds a little bit like a lot of the stuff that the older stuff that I play. I'm like, well, if you haven't heard it and it's new to you, a lot of it still sounds like it could be new today. Mm-hmm. Even though that was from 1975, name of that track, Kala, My Friend. Before that, out of Brazil, hip-hop outfit Chama, along with Ramon Calixto maybe, and Samuka, name of that track, Dualidade. Again, I could be super butchering that. And before that, as we had talked, you and I were talking about this as it was playing, The Who, but not the Roger Daltrey, Pete Townsend,
4: John Entwistle.
3: Keith Moon.
4: Yeah.
3: Keith, thank you. I was trying to remember Keith because, you know, we had lost him first. Mm-hmm. No, it was the HU, and they are a Mongolian metal band who I saw play at the Midtown Ballroom here in Bend a few years ago. Absolutely stellar show. I could tell you the name of the track, but it's by Bayelegji. I do not know.
4: I have a boss that spoke Mongolian, but I don't.
3: What I like, though, is the name of the album that it's from is in English, Echoes of Thunder. And right before that, Massalia Sound System, a Colombian band, name of that track, Street Dinner. Again, the objective today, play music from all over the world, get every continent represented. We haven't done that yet, but we've had North America, Europe, South America, Asia. We still have some good stuff coming up. Do not fret. Is there a band from another country that you had lived in that you got to see that that you're just like, I'm a better person because I've seen that band? Who's the band? And if so, which band and what kind of music?
4: Oh, boy. I made a point of going to live music every place that I was posted. The best access, of course, was Australia. The Australian government actually makes a point of promoting Australian artists. It's in the law that radio stations have to play something like 75% Australian bands.
3: That's amazing. I think that pretty accurately mirrors the Canadian government's law. Their broadcasting companies have to play what is the long term is Canadian content. Everyone there calls it CanCon.
4: Uh-huh.
3: And I very much could be wrong, but I think through either deliberation or coincidence, I have had some CanCon in every one of my shows. Every single episode of Head Tones.
4: Oh, well, Canada doesn't get enough credit for some of the bands that they produce.
3: Yeah.
4: I mean, Rush, Bare Naked Ladies.
3: You know, Rush, even though we lost Neil Peart, they're touring again with Alex and Getty. Yep. And some phenomenal, I think she's German, this young woman out of Germany, but as fierce of a drummer as Neil was.
4: Oh, I have seen videos of her playing Tom
3: Excellent.
4: Sawyer. And
3: yeah.
4: She just slaps. It's incredible.
3: Totally.
4: But getting back to your question,
3: yes.
4: the first artist that comes to mind in Australia is a rapper named Omar Musa, who is Malaysian-Australian.
3: Mm.
4: And that just, he raps specifically about what it means to be an immigrant in Australia. And he only produced one album.
3: Ah.
4: He's a spoken word poet, so that's now what he focuses on. But he was just brilliant.
3: The name again, Omar Musa?
4: Musa, M-U-S-A.
3: All right. Well, I'm going to look for some of that, and hopefully I will catch some on Lava Lamp
4: yep.
3: when you get that going. All right. Coming up next, we've got... Now, the name of the... Like I said, international bands. The name of this band is the Helsinki Lambda Club, but they're not from Finland. They are another Japanese band. Name of this track, Golden Morning, here on Headtones.

0: All right. Welcome back. This is going to be the last break we get here in Head Tones. And as always, thank you for keeping it tuned in to 88.9 KPOV Bend, your high desert community radio station. As a reminder, here we are in June. In just a couple weeks, the Sources annual Best of Central Oregon Readers poll will come out. Thank you infinitely for voting KPOV as your favorite local radio station the last 3 years running. Let's make it a fourth, right? I mean, it is the only station that is of, by, and for Bendites. My guest today is Jason, who is working on developing his own KPOV show that will be called Lava Lamp. I have loved our conversations on the mic and while these international songs have been playing. Just to back announce that last set, we had Rosalia, absolutely no stranger to Head Tones. Name of that track, Baghdad, from the El Mal Querer album out of Spain. Before that, Taj Mahal, who despite the name sounding Indian, is a phenomenal American blues artist, and he recorded an album with Tumani Diabate from Mali. Name of that track, Fanta Sako. So we have, absolutely, we've had Africa, South and North America, Asia, and Australia. We had, I'll keep back announcing. Before that, Chibo Mato. They are technically from America, but it is a bunch of Japanese women, and they sing primarily in Japanese. Name of that track was Apple. Before that, Men at Work for a little Aussie content.
1: A little down under.
0: Right. That was from the Cargo album, not Business as Usual, so a little less known. Before that, Plastic Bertrand, Ce Plan Pour Moi, obviously sung in French, but he is Belgian. And as I had announced, kicked off that set with the Helsinki Lambda Club, not out of Finland, but out of Japan. We only have time for a couple more songs. The first one is going to be Sigur Rós from Iceland. I absolutely love this band. Between songs we were talking about, when you love music and you live in Bend, sometimes you find yourself having to go up to Portland. So I drove up to Portland to see them. I'd rather have seen them in Reykjavik, but, you know, that's even farther than Portland. And the phenomenal summer concert series coming up at Pioneer Square, where Sugar featuring Bob Mould is going to be playing. I don't remember everyone on there. I know the Breeders are back. And as I had mentioned to you, I'm a huge Pixies fan. So naturally, I'm a huge Breeders fan. I like that Kim Deal has gotten her OG band with her sister back together. And then we're going to finish it. If we have time to get back on the mic. Now, I said every continent.
1: Yep.
0: To the best of my knowledge, there's not a single band out of Antarctica.
1: That's
0: true. Is there one that you know of?
1: not that I'm aware of. I mean, when you think Antarctica, it's low population and very vast. I can't think of one.
0: But there's a New York band called Antarctica.
1: Yes.
0: So I'm playing them. The name of the track will be Closet Full of Churches. Just to let everyone know, I tried my darndest. I remember I was working on a homebrewing project, and I was sitting in a now-defunct brewery called Dry Dock in Aurora, Colorado. And I don't remember how I struck up a conversation with this guy, but he had been some type of an engineer stationed in Antarctica.
1: Yep.
0: And he homebrewed there. Because he said, I can't go that whole time without beer. He's a homebrewer. And he brought his equipment. The most rudimentary homebrewing system that he was able to pack. He made a malt extract, like a lot of homebrewers will take pride into being an all-grain brewer. You know, they're going to steep and you know, heat up the grains and hot water and all these things. He said, we didn't have time. You know, I couldn't do that. Yep. But I could bring in cans of malt extract and hop pellets and dry yeast and make it that way. So to the best of my knowledge, that guy is the one and only person who's ever brewed in Antarctica.
1: Well, if I were posted there, I would drink it.
0: Absolutely right. Of course you would. So that is what we've got coming up. Thank you, Jason, for coming on. I hope that you've learned a little bit of the technical side. I know this is only not your first one, but your second show that you've sat in on. Are you excited about your impending programming journey?
1: Very excited. And thank you again for having me. It's been a great experience.
0: Excellent. That's, again, for Jason, who's here right now, if you're listening at home and you think, you know what kind of music I don't hear enough of on that station, what I could introduce to the station and the listeners, by all means, whatever it is, take the DJ class, sit in with some folks, and add to the tapestry that is KPOV. We are a community radio. We want to represent the entire community. So that said, here's some Sigur Rós followed by Antarctica. Stick around. DJ Al is in the studio for Beyond and Back coming up right at 2 o'clock. Thank you for listening to Headtones and KPOV. Well, it doesn't want to play my Sigur Rós song. Oh. Maybe it does. There we go. Little technical difficulties.

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0: Good evening, everybody.
1: Yo, what up? Welcome to the night shift.
0: Yeah, you're listening to KPOV Bend.
1: Yeah, here every Monday night, 10 to midnight. We got another action-packed show for you. Ton of new underground tunes, some hip-hop, the latest and greatest MCs and producers, all sorts of dope labels, some tour updates from some of our favorite bands, an extended mind-bending mix from Marcus Pinn, some tripped-out jazz, and a mix of international chilled-out instrumentals to wrap up the show. So it's going to be another two-hour journey. Hope you're all ready.
0: So if you're ready to kick back and get your mind melted, you're listening to The Night Shift.
1: Yeah, I'm the Sandman.
0: And I'm DJ Nimbex.
1: And we are about to take it away right here with some new underground tunes. First up, a new track from the homies Aesop Rock and Homeboy Sandman, Who Sent Ya? Check it.

Okay. Yo, yeah. It's in the game like EA. Catch me on the internet falling for a deep fake. I could've sworn it was a cheesesteak. Put a knife to it, turns out it was a cheesecake.

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They hit a speed bump and get immediately stymied. Yeah, they're like, finally, an MC who's nice and also moves kindly. We needed that, not really so timely. I

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I grab the mic and say, check, check. I'll do a kickflip with a tech deck. Yeah, half man, half microplastics. I look bad on Zoom cause I'm mostly backlit. Trackless attractive, practicing

of it. 1 million years, Raquel Welch is on the poster, kid. Renaissance man like an Asian Michelangelo. Have the combination Papagino's and D'Angelo. Jack of all trades and excel at every one of them. Jenny Cream, Dream, Mossberg, shotgunning them. Barrel of ale, posted up getting south. Rocket chain mail suit, have fun spot playing joust. Pardon my friendship, please excuse the stench. Eat a giant turkey leg with a fine wench. Producer, pet master, or interior designer. My sound is underground, similar to coal miners like the 49ers. You're fool, I stayed in the bay.

0: Yeah, how'd you like that?
1: I dug it, dude. Who was that?
0: Nice. Yeah, that was the new track, Eternity Beloved, off the Sleeping Dogs Dog Complex album that just came out like last month or so on Chong Wizard.
1: Nice.
0: Chong Wizard did the beats. It's on $3 Pistol Music. Sleeping Dogs is Andrew and Jesse the Tree. Before that, we had Kista and Glad to Meetcha. Kista, a beat maker out of the UK. Glad to Meetcha, an MC out of Arizona, even though his voice kind of sounds more East Coast to me. That track was To the Grave off the Thrifting Gems album that came out this year, and had to play that cut because it used the classic Dexter Wanzel sample from The Sweetest Pain. R.I.P. Dexter Wanzel. He just passed last week. Heavily sampled jazz, funk, keyboard player, composer, just a legendary dude who contributed a lot to the music. So before that, we had Unagi's Renaissance Man featuring DJ Toro Bravo off the Western Mass Hysteria album on 442 Records. Before that, Nah Really's new track, Moderately Well. His album is Extra Cheese. That came out on $3 Pistol Music as well, Zola Rocca's label out of Philly. And kicking that off, the dynamic duo of Aesop Rock and Homeboy Sandman with Who Sentcha off Lice, Volume 4, Miami Lice on Rhymesayers. So all music from 2026. Hope you enjoyed that set here on The Night Shift.
1: Absolutely. Way to get it going, Sandman.
0: Yeah, thanks. Yeah, I'm the Sandman.
1: And I'm DJ Nimbex.
0: And we're here every Monday night bringing you the latest and greatest tunes from the underground. So thanks for rocking with us. You can also stream us or listen on demand, kpov.org. And we'll just probably get into the next set right now. So
1: let's do it.
0: Yeah, speaking of dynamic duos, who's another hip-hop dynamic duo that comes to mind when...
1: Ooh.
0: When you think of two dope MCs that are just killing it right now.
1: How about Shrapnel?
0: Bingo, you got it. Nice. Shrapnel, the New York / Pennsylvania based duo of Prem Rock and Curly Castro, frequently found on the Backwoods label, collaborate with all the latest and greatest producers and MCs, Kenny Woods, Blockhead, Kenny Siegel, Billy Woods, Blockhead, D Styles, Fines Double, just pretty much everyone who's crushing it right now. But anyways, they are about to embark on a West Coast tour on Thursday, the Folding Circle West Coast Tour.
1: And how close to Bend, Oregon are they going to come?
0: Well, they have a couple dates you can probably catch. The first one kicks off in Portland at the White Eagle Saloon. So we're going to play a little mix of their tunes, all sorts of different collabs, beat makers, other MCs they're collaborating with here. And then after this set, you're definitely going to want to go check the show after hearing this set, but then I'll give you the rundown on the rest of the tour. So
1: dick, all right,
0: yeah, let's get into this Shrapnel set right
1: let's
0: here.
1: Let's go
0: check it.
2: Yo, this is Prem Rock and you're listening to The Night Shift on KPOV Bend, Oregon. Love Bend, been there a couple times, went rafting even. Hope to see y'all soon.

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The bell of shame rings hollow when it's hell to pay. Who are you? 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

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I wasn't a socialist, understand. I went to this meeting because I was curious. I found I began to believe these things. The books I read showed me that I found the truth. I, a capitalist by instinct, became a socialist by conviction. Worse than that, it was a strike in the factory. And I, the manager, supported the strikers. I didn't belong to a union, naturally. And so I...

blood, glistening water bug on clean counter. 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He sat on his gate for hours. But in a zip bottle, lamppost adorned with the missing. Listen, I'm not swimming in the Mars. Parachute twisted and snarled, just glad I kissed him. I knew the time was borrowed.

0: makes a circle and it just goes like that. These pictures and sounds, it's a whole bunch of things coming together and making a thing that didn't exist before. It's up to the people to find their own interpretation. It doesn't really matter what I think.
1: Yeah, shout out to Chong Wizard for hooking up that track, Northwest Passage, featuring AJ Suede and Milk, off the forthcoming Videotape Club album out on June 19th. That track right there kind of represents the Pacific Northwest. We had Milk out of Portland, AJ Suede, aka the Suede God, out of Seattle, and Chong Wizard out of Vancouver, BC. Before that, AJ Suede's track Snooze Alarm off his latest album Side Eye that came out earlier this year. Before that, Shrapnel, the track was Dumoulin High, the Kenny Siegel remix. Dumoulin, you know, MF Doom's last name. The album was Flechette. And that one is a remix album of Shrapnel's self-titled titled debut album, where they took all the tracks, got a bunch of different producers, and just flipped all the songs. So like Blockhead, Kenny Siegel, Jeff Markey, Elucid, August Fannin, all sorts of producers redid that album, and that track you heard right there was a Kenny Siegel remix. So super dope track right there. Before that, Babylon Bus featuring Shrapnel off the Billy Woods and Kenny Siegel classic album Maps. That just got a re-release on vinyl, super hard to come by, very expensive on Discogs prior to that. And then we had Noah 23, Fresh Kills, and Premrock. The track was Who Framed Roger Rabbit, brand new single, came out like a couple days ago. That one kind of rapping about anti-capitalism, drug culture, movie references,

0: Shrapnel is embarking on their Folding Circle West Coast tour, kicking off Thursday, right? Yep. White Eagle Saloon in Portland. After that, they go up to Washington, hit Seattle and Bellingham, then back down to the Brass Monkey in Corvallis on the 14th, and then they finish that tour off in California. They go to Amoeba Berkeley, San Francisco's Neck of the Woods, and then finish at LA in, at the Beat Cinema. So all the homies out there across the West Coast, you know, if you got the time this week, go check that out. You will not be disappointed. And then as the reason the AJ Suede stuff was in there and the Chong Wizard and all that, not only is it super dope music, but AJ Suede is going to accompany them on the Pacific Northwest portion of the tour. So. Cool. Yeah, hope to see people out there.
1: Go support it.
0: Yeah, go support Shrapnel. And also, the Corvallis show is free, something to give back to the community. And they're going to have a donation jar to support the Portland MC, Frankie No Jacks Nomad. He got detained by ICE. His family needs help and monetary support. And so Shrapnel's kind of putting one on for, you know, help benefit that whole situation, which totally sucks. So
2: yeah, totally.
0: Yeah, turn up for the Shrapnel tour. They don't come out here all that often based on the East Coast. And thanks for tuning into the Night Shift here on KPOV Bend 88.9 FM.
2: Right on, Sandman.
0: Yeah, I'm the Sandman. I'm here
2: with DJ Nimbex here.
0: Yeah, DJ Nimbex and the Sandman in the studio. We're rocking out. Got some other good stuff coming up for you.
2: Happy June, everybody, but it feels more like March today.
0: Yeah, it's been raining up here, so kind of weird weather. But
2: we'll keep you moving.
0: Yeah, we'll keep it moving here. So hope you don't have anywhere to go for the next 40 minutes, because another hot off the press Night Shift exclusive coming right up. Marcus Penn, he's a DJ, producer, and film critic based out of Queens, New York. He recently just dropped a cassette-only version of his mix called Music Has the Right to Scratch. If Music Has the Right to Scratch sounds familiar, it's because it's a take on Music Has the Right to Children by Boards of Canada. He basically put together an epic Boards of Canada mix with some hip-hop elements, some scratching, just a bunch of sample source material, and it is it's a mind blower. So got it here for you on the Night Shift. Marcus Penn with the Boards of Canada mix just came out on $3 Pistol Music. If you snoozed, you lost. It's already sold out, but you can hear it right now, so check this out, everyone. World premiere right here. Check it.
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4: Because we all love him in our house.

Assessment has taken place.

0: They talk about cults and they say their cults are dangerous, but all you ever actually see in the news is governments killing cults. You don't see cults killing anybody. Beautiful place out in the country.
1: Yo, it's your man Rapswell. Right now you're tuning in to DJ Marcus Penn, spinning all the boards of Canada classics. Peace.
0: Talk about cults and they say their cults are dangerous, but all you ever actually see in the news is governments killing, killing, killing, killing, killing, killing, killing, killing, killing. Beautiful place out in the country. Beautiful place out in the country. Beautiful place out in the country. Talk about cults and they say their cults are dangerous, but all you ever actually see in the news is governments killing, killing, killing, killing, killing, killing, killing, killing. Beautiful place out in the country. They talk about cults and they say their cults are dangerous, but all you ever actually see in the news is governments killing cults. You don't see cults killing anybody.
2: Ammo Bishop Roden lives on the compound in Waco today. Although not a follower of David Koresh, she is a devoted Branch Davidian.
0: And I don't think when you come out and live in a religious community in a beautiful place out in the country, and you're away from crime, that you suddenly are overcome with this suicidal impulse. It hasn't happened to me, I promise. Beautiful place out in the country.
3: Yo, this is Tone Tank. Don't listen to mixtapes made by a bunch of stoonads. You need to tune in to Pinland Empire. Peace.
0: Talk about cults and they say their cults are dangerous, but all you ever actually see in the news is government.

beautiful place out in the country. Beautiful place out in the country. Talk about cults, and they say their cults are dangerous, but all you ever actually see in the news is governments killing cults. You don't see cults killing anybody.

0: talk about cults, and they say their cults are dangerous, but all you ever actually see in the news is governments killing.
1: Sensational. We'll sail into the stars. S.

0: Beans, and you're listening to Music Has a Right to Scratch.
1: Regardless where you from, you know, it's where you at. You know, like if people, you know, use a crutch as far as, you know, they ain't got this or they ain't got that, you know, that's, everything else is material. You know what I'm saying? As long as they got their physical form and their mind, whatever they want to happen can happen. You know, and I express that too. Rakim means sun god from the land of the burnt-faced people. Ra means sun god. Kim is another word for Egypt. You know, and it means the land of the burnt-faced.

0: spent. 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Thinking of a mass.
1: Hey yo, I'm Eric B. That's the God Supreme from Fort Greene, my man Fox, Red Lover, and we cool on yo MTV Raps. Peace.
2: All right, thanks very much. I look forward to hearing the rest of it.
3: Cheers.
2: Okay, bye bye.

0: Scott Thurow with DJ Marcus, dropping gems on boards of Canada. Don't get me mad, I'm Hulk with the Gamera. They shooting with cameras, done with this place, take me to Panama.
1: All these forms of music that I like have this one style of music in common, and I thought it'd be fun to kind of take a swing at that form with turntables.
2: Yeah, that's just about correct, actually.
3: I'm not going to ask you where it is, because obviously you don't want people coming there and spoiling it all for you.
2: Yeah, no, I think it's probably been exaggerated a little bit, but I think as far from technology as we can get, it's about as good as we can get, as far as we're concerned, yeah.
3: That does matter. And what is your favourite letter of the alphabet?
2: M.
3: Is it? Yes, I've always liked him. So. Right, what are you going to play for us now, then?
2: This is a track called XYZ. It's just a brand new thing that we've just been working on, and it's the longest track and fastest track that we've done in probably the last 2 years, I think, actually.
3: Right, we want to hear it. Excellent, very nice, too. That's Boards of Canada, live from our Maid of Ale studio. XYZ is the title of the piece. Rest of the session gone well for you, has it?
2: Yeah, it certainly has, yeah.
3: Right, and what are you going to do now? Back to your secret lair to do more tunes?
2: We're off to the pub, actually.
3: Right, OK. Oh, so you're not completely sort of aesthetic, then? Just...
2: No, not totally. No, not at all. Can I just say congratulations on your OBE, by the way?
3: Oh, right, that's very kind of you. I'm not quite sure the significance of it is. I don't think it's going to change my life, radically. But,
2: Richard Branson didn't get a knighthood, anyway.
3: John Barnes got something, though, and I'm rather hoping that when we're summoned to the palace, as one apparently is, that we'll be summoned somewhere close to John Barnes, because we all love him in our house.
2: Of course.
3: All right, thanks very much. I look forward to hearing the rest of it.
2: Cheers, yes.
3: Okay, bye-bye.
4: 28-year-old David Koresh sang of a madman living in Waco, a song made more bizarre by what's happened in the last 2 days. At the time, he was describing George Roden, his rival, in a battle for the hearts and minds of a tiny religious sect called the Branch Davidian Seventh-day Adventists. David admitted leading the raid on Rodenville, but says it wasn't George's life he was after, just pictures of the dead person in this casket. Roden dug up the casket from an unmarked grave a year earlier and reportedly challenged David to a divine test. Both men would try to raise the woman from the dead. Whoever brought her to life was the true prophet.
5: Whoever God was with was to resurrect this lady.
6: This was a challenge he made to you?
5: Yes. And so you hear something like that and you kind of go, well, not today, George. And you just hang the phone up. See what I'm saying?

0: David asked the sheriff to charge George for vandalizing the grave, but the sheriff said he needed pictures of the actual body. So David went back to the scene equipped with a camera, army fatigues, and an arsenal of guns.
1: Why did you need to go with 8 men in army fatigues and 7 machine guns?
2: To me, Kmart, hiding suits. Submachine guns? We had no submachine guns. There was no automatic weapons. We went there to take the pictures, and then what we would have legal authorities who would take it into their hands and drive George off the land.
0: The sheriff says they also had no film in their camera. George believes the casket was a cover story, but they really came to bury him.
3: He burned down our administration building. He raised our money. And now he came out here trying to kill me.
0: Koresh denied these allegations. At the center of the controversy is a 77-acre compound that was the site of the bloody shootout with federal agents last Sunday. The compound, now called Mount Carmel, was originally named Rodenville and founded in 1989 by George's parents as a home for the religious sect. George feels it is his by birthright, sort of divine mission. But David says George sold the compound to the people who built it, and he took his followers to just outside Palestine, Texas.
4: I can't even describe it. I defy anyone to try and tell me it's the most pleasurable thing that they've ever experienced in their life. However, I would never tell anyone to take it. But once they have, I dare them to tell me that it's not the best feeling they've ever had.
5: You love it, don't you?
4: Well, I don't know if I'd say I'd love it, but...
5: Well, if it's the best feeling you've ever had, you know what most people automatically think.
4: Right.
5: It's better than that?
4: Yes. It's better than that.
5: Then you must love it.
4: Then you must love it. It's just nice.
5: Now, I'm going to come down hard on you. Crack has made you a punk, hasn't it? It's got you running. It's got your nose open.
4: Right.
5: And it's your master.
4: Yeah.
5: You admit that, just like that.
4: Sure. Some people won't. I know a lot of people who are undercover crack users or in the closet, but I have no qualms about saying that.
5: Do you know anybody who uses crack and controls crack rather than vice versa?
4: No. Crack is the boss. They will make you crack up. Crack is the boss. When you take that hit, that second voice that starts talking to you is not in control. You're not yourself anymore.
5: You get up in the morning and that's the first thing you think about?
4: Sometimes I dream about it.
5: In going to these crack houses, you've probably seen some horror stories. You probably have a whole list of them, don't you?
4: Well, unfortunately, I do. And I've seen some people as young as, I would say, probably 16, 17 years old. I have been in a crack house on occasion where a young girl came in with her father. And she couldn't have been no more than 16, 17 years old. And she says, no, no, daddy, it's my turn to buy. I've been in a crack house where I saw a girl in a Catholic school uniform come in, and she couldn't have been no more than 16 or 17 years old. And she bought some cracks and left. And she didn't even go home and change clothes for her, so you didn't even send someone else for her. She came herself. I've seen telephone repairmen, equipment and all, in crack houses. I've seen security guards in crack houses. I've seen transit workers in uniform in crack houses. And I guess it disturbs them not to be there because they are there sitting smoking away. I've seen people come from New Jersey, go to a crack house, gas tank on empty, and can't even get home. I've seen people go to lunch and never go back to work. I personally have smoked crack in Harlem Hospital in the ladies' room with a girlfriend of mine who used to work there. I've seen women who will come to a crack house with their children and have them wait outside 8, 9 o'clock at night.
5: Children, have the children wait outside?
4: Wait outside. Children 4, 5, and 6 years old are standing outside waiting for their mothers, and their mothers are inside smoking on this crack.
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feel good, you know what I mean? 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That's like the best part, you know? Being gone for a while, you know, walk through the streets. 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

0: suppose a Canada.
1: Where y'all get that funky, stupid, doodle smacking, pick your nose booty bass from? 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
2: Nah, it's like, you know, me and Paris, you know, we make funky music. 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

0: want construction ships on Zeta in 2 months, workers and colony ships in 6.
1: Well, who are they going to get to colonize that?
2: Has a very odd look to it. What's causing it?
0: A tremendous amount of fumes and vapor. As you see when we land, your eyes will have some adjusting to it. We're dealing with a lot of irritants. Ice strain goes over the territory. Zeta is also somewhat larger than Earth, so the gravitational pull is worse.

They're big,

Check, check, check. 1, 2, 1, 2, 1, 2. What's happening? It's P-Love here, and you're listening to my dude, Marcus Finn, combining two of my favorite things, cutting up records and Boards of Canada. Get comfortable and get ready.

0: And you know, I don't believe in writer's block, so when I get to the point where, you know, I'm getting slow on the ink, I just put the pen down, then I go back out in the world and live. So, you know, I'm not rhyming, I'm just thinking, you know what I'm saying? So when I get back to the paper, I got more life to put down. I try to keep everything dealing with, you know, reality, you know what I'm saying? Just things that take place. Like, I can be riding up a block, you know, somebody that's sitting next to me that's riding with me might, you know, think it's just a regular block. But, you know, what I see is like, you know, I see the way a kid is walking up the block, and I try to think about what he's thinking about, you know what I'm saying? If I see a kid walking real slow, I can put it in a, you know, rhyme form.
1: Cool, cause I don't get upset. Cool, cause I don't get upset. Cool.
0: I just put the pen down, then I go back out in the world and live.
1: Know what I mean?

0: know what I mean?
1: Cool. Yo, this is DJ AV representing Brooklyn, New York. You're listening to the sounds of my boy Marcus Penn. Keep killing that ish, son.
2: Yeah, yeah.
3: Yeah, I mean, you know, it's a long story, but I'll make it short. Like, basically, like, we met, you know, I've been a fan of the Boys of Canada for quite a while. And when we toured Europe, with Cloud there, which was like, in 2003, it was like right after the Yo Gotti came out. We met Boys of Canada and Edinburgh with a little years on that tour. And like, they were just like, you know, just like us, just cool. And, like, you know, it was just cool. It was like, you know, we met these dudes and like it was clear that we had a lot in common and they really liked what we were doing and of course we were big fans of what they were doing. And we just kept in contact and we even were there was talk of doing like a Boys of Canada Cloud Dead tour. But Cloud Dead kind of fell apart and they never really got their live show together, I guess. And then they did a remix for the last Cloud Dead record, which is called Pain.
4: Right.
3: They did a remix of Dead Dogs 2, which I love, you know, and it's like a total honor for them to have to do that, because they don't, you know, they don't remix too much stuff. And then, you know, I guess a couple years went by, and like, you know, and we always keep in contact, but when they finished their last record, Campfire Head Phase, they sent me an email right before it came out and said, hey, we got this new record, and we've been thinking about, you know, like, would you be down to do a remix? And I was just like, oh my God, like, of course, you know, like.
5: For the Canada.

We're talking the war, we support the

0: know, and I did what I did, you know, like I made like a pretty long, like ambient, like stretched out,
1: spaced out,
0: very dark and twisted, like the dark side of what they made or something, you know, and like, and you know, it was a really good thing for me. It was really inspiring, and like it really meant a lot to me that they would ask me to do that, because from what I understand, they had a couple remixes. I think Stereo Lab did a remix for them. Like I think Warp commissioned a couple bands to remix their stuff, like when their first record came out, or not the first one, but the music has a record children. And then with this new, you know, with this remix that I did, I guess, if I'm not mistaken, I'm the only one that they've like ever reached out to and like requested a remix. So it was just like a real honor for me, and like I just think we have such mutual respect for each other's like aesthetics, and you know, I almost feel like this, you know, I mean, I could be totally full of this, but sometimes I feel like when I listen to their stuff, I'm just like kind of like, you know, I just feel like we're on the same wavelength, and like when they do something really that blows my mind, it's like it makes me want to like really step

Sup, it's Odd Nostan. You're listening to Music Has the Right to Scratch. Boards of Canada. Boards of Canada. Boards of Canada.

0: like what I really strive for is just keeping myself interested. And like, I have a short attention span. Like, you know, I don't like to sit there and like program all kinds of crazy drum patterns. And like, I just want to be really spontaneous and like, here's a dope beat, throw it down. Here's a great melody, throw it down. And just, okay, now I got this foundation. How do I keep myself interested to want to keep listening to it and working on it, you know? And, you know, I don't know how other people like Aphex Twin or even how boards work, but I'd imagine it's sort of similar where it's like, you know, if you got a shitty beat or like a whack melody, like, you're not going to want to sit there and like...
1: Yeah, keep working on it.
0: Yeah, yeah.
2: Brothers just be digging in the crates, looking through mad records, coming up with little pieces, bits and scratches to put together and make new sounds. That's why we here right now. This is like the laboratory for showbiz and AG. We got on the wheels of steel over here cutting it up.
3: Rock Raider.
2: Yeah. Check out how my man's turntables are set up, though. That's kind of different, like on an angle and thing.
4: A new contraption to capture a dandelion in one piece has been put together by the crew.
5: All right.

Orange.

0: Yo, what's up? We got mad heads in the house, y'all. What up, dude?
1: Hey, some bad. We're chilling, taking in the crates.
0: Yeah, we're taking in the crates. What's up, money?
2: What's up, bad, yo? This is Big Guy with the Harlem Hoodlum. You know what I'm saying? Digging in the crates.
0: Digging in them crates, boy. Got mad old school B. He got over here. Yo, look, y'all. Dressed from Black Sheep.
2: All right, man. Dressed from the Black Sheep is in the house. Digging in the crates.
0: What up, mud up.
3: Yo, what's up? This is your boy Alaska from the Call Out Culture Podcast. You're listening to Music Has the Right to Scratch with my friend and your friend Marcus Pinn on the ones and twos. Preserve Marcus Pinn at all costs. He's a national goddamn treasure, people.
4: Panic's in the air. Some jumping out of buildings, others on their knees in prayer. Some cry out to the sky and yell they aren't quite prepared. He looked God in the face and said, forgive me, all he did was stare. Now, you can run, but where you gonna hide from all the power of the sun? The cosmic repercussions of what humankind has done. No understanding of the fullness, everything is simply one. So, I bid farewell. No more good times or bad times, no more heaven, no more hell. Now brace yourself for impact, it's a half hour to 12. Complete and total darkness, empty spaces where you're left to dwell. And all you had to do was live today for your tomorrow. But now it's over and you're drowning deep inside your sorrow. You could have led, but instead you confirmed and chose to follow. So once again, I bid farewell.
5: I love
6: you.
5: Yeah.
7: Wearing light-colored hosiery like that makes your legs look larger. Do you know that?
8: No, I don't want them large.
7: And the shoes, the high buckle on the instep also squashes your legs.
8: Really?
7: So we're going to do something else there. Let's talk about color for a minute, Nikki. You like green, and green's going to be nice on you, but this one is decapitating you. Yep. And the shoes, the high buckle on the instep also squashes your legs.
8: Really?
7: So we're going to do something else there. Let's talk about color for a minute, Nikki. You like green, and green's going to be

0: course you took a chance. Well done. And for those who don't know, that's the one that people are spun round as it revolves. There's a waltzer, and you've got the choice.
1: Can we end, please?
0: Yeah. Yes, you may. What M is a garden flower whose bright orange petals are you... Yes, Sarah?
1: Football.
0: That's it! That's it! Terrific. Well done.
2: Jointly exercised our constitutional rights, we would like to leave you with one very important thought. Sometime in the future, you may have the opportunity to serve as a juror in a censorship case or a so-called obscenity case. It would be wise to remember that the same people who would stop you from listening to Boards of Canada may be back next year to complain about a book or even a TV program. That you can be told what to say or think. Defend your constitutionally protected rights. No one else will do it for you. Thank you.
3: Yeah, how'd you like that?
4: What a mix, Sandman. That was so awesome, dude. Where did you find that?
3: Yeah, found it on, I forget if it was on social media or where it was, but basically, I saw the cover of it, and it looked like Music Had the Right to Children, and then I looked a little closer, and it was kind of a mock-up, and it was Music Has the Right to Scratch, so I dug a little deeper.
4: It does indeed.
3: Was like, oh man, it's on $3 Pistol Music. I like stuff on that label, and then I look, and it was Marcus Pinn, who, he was on that Max Poetics track from last week, so... dipped in a little further and
4: nice.
3: Yeah, the rest is history. You played it here on the show. So moral of the story, stay away from crack houses and cults and listen to The Night Shift.
4: And exercise your rights
3: and listen to Boards of Canada as well. Also shout out to Marcus Pinn for hooking that up. Exclusive, you know, release right there. Hard to get a hold unless you have the physical copy. And he has other cool albums. He has another really cool album actually that we'll be playing probably next week. Tracks from it called Night Music. Old school MPC style beats a la DJ Crush, DJ Cam, Pete nice. Rock.
4: Hard hitting.
3: Yeah, Mowax, Ninja Tune, OG style stuff.
4: Sick.
3: Before kind of lo-fi chill out nonsense became became a played out fad. So some really dope beats right there. And you'll be hearing them soon. So thanks for tuning into The Night Shift. I'm the Sandman.
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3: Exactly. And thanks for all your contributions. That's what helps keep us on the air. So thanks for tuning into the Night Shift. Shout out to Ivan and Sabrina. Shout out to Nathan. All the regular Night Shifters out there listening over at the Gulag. Yeah, thanks for tuning in and sharing the love and spreading the message of the Night Shift to your friends if you enjoy the show.
4: Absolutely.
3: Yeah, that's what it's all about, spreading the wealth. If you're in, you're in. If you're in the know and you know about the Night Shift, hook other people up and turn them on to it. So
4: let's take over.
3: Yeah, taking over the Pacific Northwest one friend at a time. So yeah, coming up next, we have... two Oregon brothers, Dana and Alden, super cool jazz duo originally from Eugene, kind of blew up. Now they're based out of Brooklyn, New York. They've gotten lots of love, have three studio albums out, a fourth one's on the way in August, and they're about to go on a summer tour here. So we've played their tracks before, super jazzy and tripped out stuff, and we're going to play a little block of their music right now and give you some more info on their summer fall tour coming up. So up first, the brand new track off their upcoming album that comes out August 14th. This is Lee's Greenhouse off Papa's Boat by Dana and Alden. Check it.
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0: All right, that was Dana and Alden, a set kind of showcasing their last three albums and their forthcoming one, Papa's Boat. That last track right there that kind of sounded a little drum and bassy was Wyckoff Chicken Deli Over Rice off their latest album, Speedo. Prior to that was Dragonfly off the Quiet Music for Young People album. Before that, Baby You're Gonna Miss That Plane off of Speedo again. Then Grelly off their debut album, Coyote You're My Star. And then Norm from the track Norm from the Speedo album, and kicking that whole set off, Lee's Greenhouse off of Papa's Boat. So shout out to Dana and Alden. Like I said, they're going on a summer and fall tour. Kicks off actually July 10th at the Oregon Country Fair. So
1: that's fitting.
0: Yeah, the homegrown stuff, act, you know, playing three dates in Oregon, and then September 12th in Portland, September 14th in Eugene. So
1: there we go. We can celebrate local musicians.
0: Support them, and if you do see them and catch their ear, tell them you heard them on the night shift.
1: Absolutely.
0: Yeah, and so thanks for tuning in. I'm the Sandman.
1: I'm DJ Nimbex. You're listening to KPOV Bend. We are your night shift hosts.
0: Yeah, and it's about to get into that 12 o'clock hour with this last set here. We got some international jazzy down-tempo-ish stuff. I think it's going to be fitting to take it away. So
1: Lavender for your pillow.
0: Exactly. So kicking it off first, a new track by Flo Fills, Offshko, and Melody Symphony. Check it out.

0: Yeah, so this right here is Limit to Your Love by Bad Bad Not Good, Toronto's favorite jazzy instrumental hip-hop stylings instrumental band there. Bad Bad Not Good 2 album, very expensive album on Discogs. Prior to that, debut album Bungalow Heaven by Bungalow Heaven. The track was Walnut and Wilson. Those are two homies out of Pasadena, Wes and Dan, two brothers from different mothers that grew up in Bungalow Heaven. Wes deeply rooted in the hip-hop, jazz, and soul scene, and Dan has dedicated his life to playing music and was in bands like Ozma and Weezer. So debut album out on Iris Recordings, definite front to backer. You'll hear more of that on the Night Shift on upcoming shows.
1: Sweet.
0: Yeah. That whole set kicked off with Avshko, Flow Fills, and Melody Symphony. The track was called si.wm.ed, whatever that means. Just came out. And then we're going to go into a Nostalgia 77 track after this one called Only Hush off the debut album Songs for My Funeral that came out in 2004 to close down the show. Remember, you can always follow us on social media, nightshifters_sandman, nightshifters with a Z. Then you could email us stuff, nightshift.thesandman@gmail. And thanks for tuning in, everybody.
1: Have a great week, everybody. 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

Welcome to the Interzone. I'm Eric, and we are here from the KPOV studios in Bend, Oregon. And this was Danielle Dax in 1991 with Big Blue, originally on her album Blast the Human Flower. Before that, Gary Glitter with the original version of Do You Wanna Touch Me, Oh Yeah, a song from 1973, later covered by Joan Jett and the Blackhearts. The Motels in 1980 with a song Envy from their second studio album Careful. Book of Love in 1991 with Turn the World from their third album Candy Carol. And starting this program, Depeche Mode live in 2006 with the song A Pain That I'm Used To. And that was live from the Touring the Angel live in Milan. And stay tuned for more here on the Interzone.

I'm Eric, and you're listening to the Interzone here at KPOV Inbound. This was Thompson Twins in 1985 with Lay Your Hands on Me. Before that, two songs from the soundtrack of the movie Atomic Blonde. Kaleida, a duo from London, covering a song by the German singer Nena in 2017, and that was 99 Luftballons. Before that, Health, an American noise rock group from LA, and they were covering New Order's Blue Monday, also in 2017, and both songs from the soundtrack of the movie Atomic Blonde. And starting the block, Electronic, the duo by Bernard Sumner of New Order with Johnny Marr of Smiths in 1991 with the song Get the Message from their self-titled debut album. Stay tuned for more on the Interzone.

You're listening to the Interzone, the 80s inspired show here at KPOV. And this was the Motels covering the Eurythmic song Sweet Dreams Are Made of This in 2009. Before that, The Mission with the Aqua Marina mix of the song Severina, originally on their album God's Own Medicine. Before that, the Norwegian group A-ha in 2000 with The Sun Never Shone That Day from the album Minor Earth, Major Sky. And starting the block, the German group DAF, and that actually stands for, I have to check this one, Deutsche Amerikanische Freundschaft, and the song was Build For, and it's not a song, but an instrumental track from 1979. 88.9 KPOV Band, High Desert Community Radio.

You're listening to the Intersound here at KPOV in Bend, Oregon. I'm Eric. This was the German group Cluster in 1976 with the instrumental track Dem Wanderer. Before that, Julian Lennon, son of John Lennon from his first marriage, and that's his third studio album, Mr. Jordan, in 1989, and the song was Now You're in Heaven. Before that, Marilyn Manson and Tyler Bates covering a song by Ministry, and that song is Stigmata in 2017. My Bloody Valentine in 1991 with Honey Power, and starting the block, Throwing Muses, also in 1991 with Not Too Soon. Stay tuned for more on the Interzone.

I'm Eric, and you're listening to the Interzone here at KPOV. This was the psychedelic first in 1982 with an alternate version of Alice's House. Before that, The Mission with the anniversary mix of their song Wasteland. Orchestral Maneuvers in the Dark, OMD, in 1985 with the song The Native Daughters of the Golden West from their sixth studio album Crush. And starting the block, the psychedelic first in 1981 with the original version of Pretty in Pink. This is not the version using on the later Pretty in Pink film. Stay tuned for

You're listening to the Interzone. I'm Eric. This was OMD Orchestral Maneuvers in the Dark in 1985 with the B-side of the single La Femme Accident, and that's the song Firegun. Before that, the Psychedelic Furs in 1987 live with Heartbeat, and starting the block, Thompson Twins in 1983 with Lies from their fourth studio album. And to close this program tonight, The Cult in 1985 with She Sells Sanctuary from their second studio album, Love. Thank you for tuning in and have a good night.

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0: Reynard left and went to Warwickshire, to a mound near a railway line with canals and a freezing swamp. He climbs high up above the countryside and breathes freely. To the south he could see Polesworth, and to the north he could just make out the ruins of the priory where Joss and I played cricket as children. We were only 3 miles away, probably drinking tea and talking, at the same time as he was taking the Stanley knife out of the bag. He pushed the point into his stomach until the light shone right through.
1: His father's not a sinner no more. Oh no.
0: And then he reached down
2: and he took the bag.
0: It's a plastic bag
2: with plastic handles
0: and plastic

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Wow. Okay, there's only a select few of you out there that know exactly what just happened, but I'll let you know in a second. I'll let you know what the credentials are, and then I'll tell you the story. This is the Morgan P. Salvo Onslaught Radio Program right here on KPOV 88.9 and KPOV.org. And listening again, you can on your app, on the KPOV app. You just go to the app store, get it, and then you're stuck with it for the rest of your life. So what just happened was I was in Portland at 6:30. And with a few minor stops and a few major/minor incidences, I got back in time to my house to get my show that I had pre-prepared in my usual shopping bags of CDs and then crammed it all in the car and got here with 10:05, which means the always loaded rebroadcast started, but only to hit the next song after the illustrious theme music, I assume. So here we are. And that was exciting. That was one kind of heck of a trip, let me tell you. A couple nightmare villa type situations. But we got here, and here we are, and we're doing it. We're doing it live. It's going to be wild, because seriously, I have no idea. This is like the most unprepared show I've ever done, and the most, well, they always just start with one idea and keep going, but this one is just like, hey, nothing's even laid out yet. I'm like, it's the true grab bag. And here's what we get with the true grab bag. We start with the Opals. I don't know what the song is because it's in Japanese, so it's just the number 7 song off the Opals album. And the Cambodia Space Project, the Cambodian Space Project did their Monster Fuzz off Electric Blue Boogaloo. Julian Cope, Reynard the Fox off Fried. I haven't played that in forever, and that was just ideal. Eels, Not Ready Yet. Steve Earle, The Revolution Starts Now. Yeah, it should, too. Because, you know, I don't know if you know this, but there's a completely idiotic moron. Well, there's two of them. There's the Orange Demon, and then there's the illegal South African. And they're both about ready to dump all the garbage they can right on top of our heads. So we have to be careful, and especially with that crap with Ukraine on Friday. So anyway, I don't like to get into it, and that's all I'm going to say about it, because I think we can all just sit here and seethe on our own about how poorly these complete idiots are trying to run the country. So, yeah, the revolution starts now, starts every day, starting now. So with catch up to that, we heard Pornosonic, Cream Street Theme off the fake album of the, it's supposed to be the movie soundtrack, but it's not. It stars Dick Dagger, and it's Pornosonic, and you get the picture. It's just hilarious porn music. All right, now we're all caught up. Now we're going to get in some more really cool stuff. I did get to preview some things driving around Portland and coming all the way back, listening to stuff that I haven't heard. So I've got some real winners coming up that actually were on albums I've had forever and never heard the song, and now I'm going to share. So enough of talking, enough of this stuff. It's time for the dang music.

The signs were there. Wherever I looked, only I could not see them. Obscured by my zeal, by my beliefs, each and every one was a marker of my destiny as the chosen one, as defender of faith, and the leader of men. But it all came at a great price. As all great kings, I became a great killer. Lombardy, Verdun, Rossevo parts. It all ended in death and destruction.

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The pole was a horrible-looking thing, with all those eyes and ears and waving hands for balance. There was no way to get a copter in close, so everybody was starving together. 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At night, the pole would talk to itself, and the chatter wasn't too good. Obviously, the pole didn't like itself. It wanted to walk. It was the summer, and it was hot. And balance wouldn't permit the skinning to undergarments. It was an integrated pole. It was taking on a reddish-brown cast. Exercise on the pole was isometric. Kind of a flex, then balance. Then the eyes would roll together. The ears wiggle. Hands balance. There was a gurgling and googling heard a tenth of the way up the pole. Approaching was a small child with Statue of Liberty doll.

Nice ending. All right. That's enough of that. Well, we made it through a whole set. Woo! Yeah, I'm still seeing the dividing lines between the cars. I'm Morgan P. Salvo. This is my show. It's an Onslaught radio program brought to you by KPOV 88.9 and KPOV.org. One being the computer gizmo area and one being the straight-on radio. And then you know you've got the app. I don't know why I tell you all that. Well, because if you're listening, you already know. Okay. All right, so what did we start with? We started with Vic Chestnut, Ladle, Robin Hitchcock, and the Venus 3. That was the one song I found that I hadn't heard ever, and I'm sharing it now off Ole Tarantula, Cause It's Love, Saint Parallelogram, Christopher Lee, The Portent of Charlemagne, The Omens of Death, and Nadine Shaw, To Be a Young Man. Go figure. That's off the Love You're Dumb and Mad. The Atlantics. It really says that. I'm not tongue-twisting myself into oblivion. The Atlantics, come on. Come on. The Only Ones, Trouble in the World. The Soft Boys, Underwater Moonlight. The Electric Plunes. The Electric Prunes. Yeah, I had too much to dream last night. Captain Beefheart, The Magic Band, The Thousandth and Tenth Day of the Human Totem Pole. Off Ice Cream for Crow, the Yolo Tanga, Sinatra Drive Breakdown, and the Coolies did their AC/DC version of Bridge Over the Troubled Water, and Face to Face, Before You Were Punk, In Between Days, covering that song, and then Jay Maskus, I found this up there in Portland today. It's a acoustic performance by Jay Maskus called Martin and Me. I'm sure he's playing a Martin guitar, hence the name. That was that acoustic version of Drawer Ings and Super Band, simply self-titled, I'm sure, Fast Master. That's off the few For a Few Fuzz Guitars More. All right. So we're just going to keep moving on. Like I said, this is a grab bag, and what I grabbed this time, I can guarantee it's going to tick someone off, but I guarantee the song that follows it is going to tick somebody else off. So, ask me how much I care.

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0: And oh, there they go. 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Dr. Funk and the Mystery Band have gone bye-bye. tell them to get out of here. Okay, I'll do it. Get out of here. Jerry here now. Hi. Yeah. Okay, delirious from too much driving. This is Morgan P. Salvo. I'm still doing my show, Onslaught Radio, right here on KPOV 89, KPOV.org. And we went on a little excursion, didn't we? Yeah, you betcha. You betcha, Chalky. All right, what was all that stuff we heard? We heard Lucinda Williams doing the Beatles. We had a bunch of Beatles covers in this one. I've Got a Feeling. And then Nick Cave and the Bad Seeds off Push the Sky Away. We Know Who You Are. Tony Joe White, The Ice Cream Man. I think that song's naughty. I think. Richard Thompson, Dead Man's Handle. That's just stop. It's not everything's naughty. All right, so then we heard Giant Sand. Or they like to call themselves on this one, Giant Sand, Forever and a Day, off the rock opera Tucson. Sparkle Horse, Sick of Goodbyes, Tinder Sticks, World in a Wine Glass.
1: Yeah, I seen that. It's like grape jelly of the brain.
0: Julian Cope, Doomed, off Skellington. And yes, we are doomed. The entire planet is completely doomed. Live Your Life. Dick Chestnut, Great Buffet. What a excellent song. Wussy, Tall Weeds, off What Heaven Is Like. And Pram, band called Pram, Bewitched. Has nothing to do with the show. And neither Darren. And God Is My Co-Pilot, Kiss and Tell. And Public Image, off their Happy, ? Seattle, name of the song. William Shatner did Spleen / Lucy in the Sky with Diamonds. And the Funk of the Mystery Band in Sergeant Pepper's Lonely Hearts Club Band / Lucy in the Sky with Diamonds. So, that's what we got going on now. I mean, then, this is what we got going on now.

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manners. To show you're working. Not to merely state or even infer.

words up to the task? Or are they too easily subverted? Action speaks louder than words, they say. But inaction speaks the loudest. Maybe art is a kind of truth-telling. Or maybe a kinder, or perhaps a more brutal version of reality.

Yes. Yeah, oh, why, of course. And there you have it. And yes, indeedy. There we go. We got right down to the wire there. 1:30 in the morning, 1:31 now. And you're still hanging in there for the Morgan P. Salvo Onslaught Radio Program. You know where it is. It's brought to you right here by High Desert in Bend, Oregon, KPOV 88.9 and KPOV.org. Yeah, God damn it. All right. Let's see. Let's see if we can name the tunes. Nick Lowe, Marie Provost, became the Doggy's Dinner. Julian Cope, Mick Mac Muck. Klaus Johann Groby, Les Grecs. Youth Lagoon, a new album called Rarely Do I Dream, and that song was Gumshoe Dracula from Arkansas. Pear Ubu off New Picnic Time, an album I don't play enough of. I just remembered and realized, and now I'm going to rectify that. All with REs. All right, Small Was Fast, name of the song. John Cale, Barracuda off Fear, and Peter Parrot, or Perret, Kill a Franco Spy. Oh. Jason Airplane. They should just change their name right now. Jefferson Airplane, 3/5 of a mile in 10 seconds off the, you know, the classic surrealistic Pilla. Cream, White Room. Toiling Midgets, DJMC, Sea of Unrest, one of the best things ever put down onto vinyl. Gibby Haynes and His Problem, Letter. Blood Farmers, Twisted Brine. Red Sparrows, A Brief Moment of Clarity Broke Through the Deafening Hum, But It Was Too Late. Yep, that is the name of the song. Immersion, Not About Me, off Nano Cluster. Okay, that's it. Show's over. I'm going to go rest after the harrowing yet rewarding drive I took. So until next week, Arriba Gadir, Jeeks, Sairagonara, Au revoir.

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All right. In that first set, we heard Sweet Trip by the Sisters of Charm, Bad Tune by Earth, Wind, and Fire, Roots by Maze featuring Frankie Beverly, Iron Oz by Charles Williams, Black Classical Music by Yusef Days featuring Venna and Charlie Stacy, and we finished with Rhapsody in Berlin by Idris Akamur and the Pyramids.

Yeah. In that last set we heard I'm Not a Synthesizer by Electro Harmonics Work Band, Rated X by Miles Davis, Second Wave by Roland Haynes, Mom Blues by Cal Chater, and we finished with El Mirlo by Blue Note. 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

All right. In that last set, we heard Sam the Samba Man by the Raw Band, Father and Child by Turn On the Sunlight, Sly, Eternal Feedback Dub by Massive Attack and Mad Professor, Alles Gute by Pole, Dub Is My Vessel by Egoless, and we finished with Step Into the Light, You Effing Idiot by Kid 606.

0: In that last set, we heard Blood in the Labyrinth by Boards of Canada, Blurred by KMRU featuring Fenez, E by Luca Forcucci, Cara Stacy, and Mpho Malikang. And we finished with Pre-Dawn Initiate by Stardust Multiplier. That's just about it for tonight's show. Thanks for listening. Have a good night, everybody.
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Just heard Summer Sun by the Jamestown Massacre from 1972, a real big hit in Chicago. 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Summer's a time for a lot of travel, so I thought let's visit a lot of cities in the first hour set list. Let's begin with ZZ Top, Jesus Just Left Chicago.

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1: That's right, and many thanks to all of our underwriters that are with us now. 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You're tuned in to Channel Hopping with your host, Rich. In the first hour or so, we're going to be doing some traveling. All the songs in the first hour or so will have some city name in the song title. Finish up there with New York's A Lonely Town by the Tradewinds from early 1967. Prior to that, San Francisco Girls. That was Fever Tree from the summer of 68. Get Out of Denver by Bob Seger from the early 70s. And begin that set with Jesus Just Left Chicago by ZZ Top from around 1973. Let's keep it rolling here. So one you may not know, but you're going to enjoy. Here from Chicago, the Ides of March, and their song, L.A. Goodbye.

Today's special is Memphis Soul Stew. We sell so much of this, people wonder what we put in it. We're gonna tell you right now. Give me about a half a teacup of bass.

That's an invitation to the Beatles sing-along, back by popular demand, Friday, June 26th, 7 p.m. at the Commonwealth Pub in Bend, a benefit for 88.9 KPOV. Trivia, photos, food, drink, silent auction, raffle, and Juju Eyeball plus other local artists playing your Beatles favorites. 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

Kansas City by the Beatles. From the 1964 album, Beatles for Sale. Played that for two reasons. One, it fits in our format of the first hour. Songs featuring city names in the titles. Also as a reminder of our great Beatles sing-along coming up on June 26th. Be sure to go to our website and get tickets for it. It's going to be a great time. I want to give a shout-out to all of our sponsors for the Beatles sing-along, the Westman Hotel, DJL, Your Store, Pre-Love Guitars, the Tower Theater, Sisters Coffee, Ben Reiki, Minuteman Press, Ace Handyman Services, Oregon, Jack and Jackie, the Confluence Fly Shop, Commonwealth Pub, Strictly Organic Coffee, Fire on the Mountain Buffalo Wings, Hayden Homes Amphitheater, and Hutch's Bicycles. Thank you all for your support. This is going to be a great event. We haven't had a Beatles sing-along in 6 or 7 years. The last one was so much fun. I'm sure this one's going to be at least that, if not more. You're tuned in to Channel Hopping. This is your host, Rich. And as I mentioned, in the first hour or so, summer is a time for traveling, so we're going to hit a lot of different cities in this first hour, songs with city names in the titles. As I mentioned, Kansas City, Hey, Hey, Hey by the Beatles. Before that, Memphis Soul Stew by Solomon Burke. I remember that from about the mid-60s. Before that, TSOP. That stands for The Sound of Philadelphia, featuring the group known as MFSB, Mother, Father, Sister, Brother, featuring the Three Degrees. That was from early 1974. It was number one on both the Billboard R&B and pop charts. And it's considered one of the, really one of the songs that led to disco. Before that, Daryl Hall and John Oates, Deep Cut, Las Vegas Turnaround from around 1973. Began with the Ides of March from Chicago, their song L.A. Goodbye. Let's hear from Nancy Sinatra and Lee Hazelwood. Here's The Paris Summer.

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1: Jim has been traveling for a few weeks, but I'll let you know he will be back live this Friday morning at 10 a.m. So be sure to check it out. I had the privilege of filling in for Jim last Friday on his show. That show will be rebroadcast tonight at midnight. If you're up that late, check it out. When I did a feature on Eric Clapton, I featured music from six of the groups he was in, plus music from several of his solo albums. Let's finish up the hour now. One by Eric Clapton. We'll depart from our format of songs about city names, and here's I Can't Stand It.

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3: 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Just finished up our first hour, I Can't Stand It by Eric Clapton. That was, oh, what year did that come out? I think around 1981. And as a reminder that you can hear a lot of Eric Clapton tonight on the rebroadcast of the Guitar Showcased at midnight tonight. I had the privilege of filling in for Jim last Friday. Feature a lot of music by Eric Clapton in the show. Since we're speaking about our shows, let's quickly go over what's coming up this afternoon on KPOV before I get to that last set list. After Channel Hopping, stay tuned at 4 o'clock for Youth Radio Hour. 5 o'clock, you'll hear Open Air with Don Newton. 6 p.m., Juniper Roots. 2 hours of some really fun bluegrass music. 8 o'clock, join Scott Garriott for his great show, Neon Bad Man's Radio. 10 o'clock, Heard You Looking. And as I just mentioned, encore broadcast, the Guitar Showcase at 12 midnight tonight. Finishing up our first hour prior to the Eric Clapton song Havana Moon by Carlos Santana. Around 1983. Before that, Dave Lawkins, Please Come to Boston from 1974. Willie Nelson, a song called Streets of Baltimore from an album called I Don't Know a Thing About Love. Began that set with Paris Summer. That was Nancy Sinatra with Lee Hazelwood from the mid-60s, featuring in the first hour songs with city names in the titles. Got quite a few more to go here, so I may not do the whole second hour of that, but a few more I think you're going to enjoy will be coming up here in just a minute or so. Just an important announcement. KPOV plays Nacho Grandma's Bingo on Sunday, June 21st. 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Learn more, including how to reserve seats, at kpov.org/bingo. Again, Sunday, June 21st, Nacho Grandma's Bingo, benefit for us here at KPOV, your High Desert Community Radio Station. A few more songs with city names in the titles. Let's begin the second hour with the beginning of the end.

exploded into fire and light. Hugh Masekela's music was black as night.

Hey, Pard, why don't you join the ride as I present classic episodes of Calling All Cowboys each week? We'll take a gander at our back trail to revisit some of the hidden arroyos and rugged mountain trails that we've traversed since 2005. 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That's Classic Calling All Cowboys, Sundays at 2 p.m.

0: And that was Jim Hogan singing Summertime in Tucson from his 2002 album, Home in Arizona. Prior to that, El Paso by Marty Robbins. What year did that come out? I believe that was early 60s. Prior to that, Monterey by Eric Burdon and the Animals. That was the album version from the album When I Was Young. Chan and Dean before that, Anaheim, Azusa, and Cucamonga, Sewing Circle, Book Review, and Timing Association from the early 60s. Began the set with Funky Nassau by the beginning of the end, and that was part one. You're featuring songs with city names in the titles. A special one here. This doesn't have a city name in the title, but I think it's appropriate for the show. Here's Johnny Cash, I've Been Everywhere, and he'll mention about 60 different cities in the lyrics.
1: I was toting my pack along the dusty Winnemucca Road when along came a semi with a high-end canvas-covered load. If you're going to Winnemucca, Mac, with me you can ride. And so I climbed into the cab and then I settled down inside. He asked me if I'd seen a road with so much dust and sand, and I said, listen,

Toulon, Babaca, Shefferville, Jacksonville, Waterville, Coast, Arriva, Pittsfield, Springfield, Bakersfield, Shreveport, Hackensack, Cadillac, Fond du Lac, Davenport, Idaho, Jellico, Argentina, Diamantina, Pasadena, Catalina, Sequoia, Mina.

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Johnny Cash, I've Been Everywhere. All of the preceding songs on the show had city names in the titles, made an exception here. No city name in the title, but about 60 city names in the lyrics. I've Been Everywhere by Johnny Cash. Got about half an hour left here. Get some more good music in. Got some classic rock programmed here. And since this is the sixth month of the year, all these songs will be about 6 minutes in length or thereabouts. And we'll begin with one that actually does have another city in the song title and is over 6 minutes long. It's a real nice one by Van Morrison, Tupelo Honey.

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1: Audio Rays here on KPOV Thursday afternoon. That's tomorrow at 4 p.m. Tune in to Channel Hopping and in our last half hour or so featuring some classic rock. That is about each song about 6 minutes or so long, since we're in the sixth month. I like to do this usually once a month if we can find the right songs for it. Last song we heard there was Just Ain't Easy by the Allman Brothers Band from their sixth studio album that was called Enlightened Rogues from early 1979. Prior to that, Take Me Home by Phil Collins from the No Jacket Required album from around 1985. And began with Tupelo Honey by Van Morrison from the early 70s. Got time for a couple more here. It's a deep cut by Elton John. This is from the early 90s. One you seldom hear. It's one of my favorite cuts by Elton John. Here's Simple Life.

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1: That's right. 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Really unique and special show, one not to miss. Wrapping things up here on Channel Hopping. Just heard one by Elton John, Simple Life, from 1992, from his album The One. Thinking of all the Elton John songs, I think that may be my favorite of all. A couple important announcements, and then we'll finish up with, if we have time, here, one by the Beatles.

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That's coming up June 19th and 20th. Also, something in progress now, the Alpengul Knights is back for summer of 2026 with an expanded six-week run bringing free live music, local food and drink, and family-friendly fun to the Alpengul Park in Southeast Bend. It happens every Thursday. It's in progress now through June 25th. So you've got just a couple weeks left. It begins at 5 p.m., ends at 8 p.m. For more information, alpenglownights.com. Again, alpenglownights.com. Just about enough time here for one more six-minute song. Playing one from the Beatles here in just a second. And it'll be called It's All Too Much from the Yellow Submarine album. Thanks for tuning in to Channel Hopping today. And most of all, thanks for supporting KPUV, independent radio for everyone everywhere, and community radio for Central Oregon. 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

Hi, Desert. Four Choices Trivia. How much do you know about your home, Central Oregon, and the Pacific Northwest? Oregon is the number one state producer in the United States of all but which of the following fruits? Your four choices are A, blackberries, B, boysenberries, C, loganberries, or D, cranberries. You have 16 seconds to boogie.

0: The answer is D, cranberries. Oregon is the nation's top producer of blackberries, black raspberries, boysenberries, and loganberries. In 2017, Oregon produced 20,100 tons of blackberries, only farmed commercially in Oregon, which grows 99% of the annual harvest. High Desert Four Choices Trivia is researched, written, voiced, and produced by Mike Fisher.
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3: 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It is time for Backroads, and we have a featured artist tonight that had a short career, but was productive during the time that he was in some name bands. You might know Graham Parsons from being in the Byrds. You might also know him from being in the Flying Burrito Brothers, or you may know of him just from his solo career. He had a short career. He died at age 26. So, but he wrote a lot of great songs, and he was a great co-writer, wrote a lot of songs with other people. And we're going to get to some Graham Parsons music here in just a few minutes, but let's kick things off tonight with some music from John Hiatt from Crossing Muddy Waters' album. This is Lincoln Town.

All right, Robert Cray, right there from his 1992 LP, I Was Warned. That was The Price I Pay, and we kicked off tonight's show with John Hiatt from Crossing Muddy Waters, an acoustic album that he put out. And our featured artist tonight is Graham Parsons, and we're going to get to a Graham Parsons song here in just a minute, but I got one more I want to play first. It's a Robert Palmer song, a little bit different for Robert Palmer if you're familiar with his music. This is from an album he released called Riding High, which was a cover of a lot of standards, I guess would be the right word. And the song here is called No Not Much. The music is by Robert Allen, the lyrics by Al Stillman, and it was recorded in 1955 by the Four Lads. And this is Robert Palmer with No Not Much.

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Thanks for listening tonight. This is Central Oregon's High Desert Community Radio Station. Bruce Conrad with you here, and tonight's featured artist is Graham Parsons, and we're going to kick off some Graham Parsons music with a cover of a Graham Parsons song, one of his songs that he wrote by himself. He did a lot of co-writing with Chris Hillman and some others, but this is one of the songs that he wrote himself, and this was on his Grievous Angel LP. This is Poco's cover of that, kind of a tribute to Graham Parsons. From their album Crazy Eyes, this is Poco with Brass Buttons.

All right, Mark Knopfler right there, along with Emmylou Harris on vocals, from All the Road Running, a collaboration that they did together in 2006. That was the title track from All the Road Running. And prior to that, we heard Poco with Brass Buttons, a Graham Parsons song that was sung by Richie Foray. And Graham Parsons is our featured artist tonight. Here's a song written by Graham Parsons and Emmylou Harris together from his second album, Grievous Angel, which was compiled in 1974 from 1973 sessions, because he had passed on in September of 1973. So the album was released about 4 months after his death. So here's Graham Parsons with Emmylou Harris singing along. This is In My Hour of Darkness.

And you're listening to 88.9 KPOV, Central Oregon's High Desert Community Radio Station. Bruce Conrad with you here tonight on Backroads. I hope you're enjoying the music tonight. That was Gordon Lightfoot with Mountains and Marion. And just prior to that was a Graham Parsons tune, In My Hour of Darkness. And we have a really good selection of Graham Parsons stuff tonight because it bleeds into Flying Burrito Brothers and Birds and some other covers by some other artists as well. We do want to keep things moving along here and get back into the music. And the next tune-up is going to be a Graham Parsons Chris Hillman song that was performed by the Flying Burrito Brothers when they opened up several shows in April of 1970 in San Francisco at the Avalon Ballroom. Opened up for the Grateful Dead, and this was a, like I say, Parsons Hillman's song. This is Sin City. I like the song a lot. I like his version with Emmylou Harris probably a little bit better, but this has got some nice vocals between Chris Hillman and Graham Parsons. So here's a live version of Sin City.

All right, and you're listening to 88.9 KPOV. This is Backroads with Bruce Conrad. Thanks for listening this evening. That was Robin Trower from 1973's Twice Removed from Yesterday with a tune called Daydream. Robin Trower got his start in Procol Harum and was in a couple of other bands along the way, but pretty much made his own way after he left Procol Harum. Let's keep some more music coming your way. Back to the music here on Backroads. Let's hear one from Van Morrison. This is the title track from Tupelo Honey.

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1: 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So thanks for tuning in tonight. Bruce Conrad with you here for another hour. We've got another full hour to go tonight and a really good set list coming up. First, let me get you caught up on what we heard in that last set. Of course, we kicked it off with Van Morrison, title track from Tupelo Honey, 1971 album from the band The Man. The next song was it comes from a really, really nice acoustic album that was released by Nils Lofgren. And Lofgren, of course, had a great solo career of his own, still does, but he was probably primarily known. He was a member of both Neil Young's Crazy Horse and, since 1984, Bruce Springsteen's E Street Band, but a very accomplished multi-instrumentalist, Nils Lofgren, and a good voice, as you could probably tell from that song. The song was Keith Don't Go, and he wrote that song in 74 or 75, thereabouts, and he wrote that specifically to as a request, a plea to Keith Richards of the Rolling Stones, who had had a positive effect on a lot of artists back then, including Lofgren, but Keith was not healthy at that point. Imagine that. Keith was not taking very good care of himself, and he was Lofgren was quite concerned that Keith wasn't going to make it too much longer. So that was a plea to Keith to get himself straightened out. So that was Keith Don't Go from Nils Lofgren from his Acoustic Live album in 1997.
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0: Bonnie Raitt from Fundamental with I Need Love. Tonight's featured artist is Graham Parsons, and that includes his solo career, a little bit of time with the Flying Burrito Brothers as well. So we'll talk just briefly about the Burrito Brothers and Graham Parsons here for a second. The Burrito Brothers' first album was titled The Gilded Palace of Sin, and it kind of set a new trend for alternative country music with songwriting from Parsons and Hillman. They had teamed up to write, I'd say, three quarters of the songs, plus a couple of cover songs from some country folks on that album. But unfortunately, Graham Parsons' increased drug use was limiting his songwriting and his performances by about that time. And he left the Burrito Brothers in 1970 to pursue a solo career. So he didn't really release anything until about 2.5 years later, when he finally released his first solo LP titled simply GP. That was in 1973. And to promote that album, he played some tour dates in the U.S. featuring Emmylou Harris in his band, and the band he called at that time The Fallen Angels. So his best album turned out to be released after his death in September in 1974, Grievous Angel was and is a great recording with songs like Love Hurts, Brass Buttons, $1,000 Wedding. There's also, if you're interested, a very interesting story about his death, and specifically how he came to be cremated at the Joshua Tree National Monument in southeastern California, out toward Palm Springs, Palm Desert area. You can Google Graham Parsons, and you can read about that. There's a section there about his death, and it's an interesting story. So I'll leave it at that. But this song is from the Flying Burrito Brothers. They played at the Fillmore East, and this is a Parsons Hillman song that was originally on the Gilded Palace of Sin album in 1969. The name of the song is My Uncle, and here's a live version of it for you.
1: 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It's called My Uncle.

right, you're listening to 88.9 KPOV, Central Oregon's High Desert Community Radio Station. That's Patti Smith right there with Midnight Rider, her cover of the Allman Brothers' famous song from their 1970 album, Idlewild South. Nice version of that by Patti Smith there, I believe. And we started off with the Flying Burrito Brothers at the Fillmore East with a Graham Parsons, Chris Hillman song called My Uncle, and it's not about a relative. Coming up, what do we have next? We have a Tom Waits tune for you here from Rain Dogs. This song was covered by Rod Stewart. It's been covered by Bob Seger, Mary Chapin Carpenter, and several others. Rod Stewart's version of this song reached number one on the pop charts in the U.S. and Canada and featured Jeff Beck on slide guitar. But this is Tom's original version from Rain Dogs' 1985 LP. This is Tom Waits with Downtown Train.

All right, Tom Waits right there with Downtown Train from Rain Dogs. And let's keep the music going. Here's some Chris Smither for you tonight from Up on the Lowdown LP. This is Can't Shake These Blues.

But of course, Dan Hicks and the Hot Licks with Cowboys Dream number 19 from Last Train to Hicksville. Just before we heard Can't Shake These Blues from Chris Smither from Up on the Lowdown. And you're listening to 88.9 KPOV, Central Oregon's High Desert Community Radio Station. Volunteer powered, listener supported, and we thank you for listening and appreciate the support out there from all of our members. We have another song from Graham Parsons, and this was actually from a live album that's not very well known or distributed. I think the title of it is Live 1973 GP with the, or Graham Parsons with the Fallen Angels. The Fallen Angels is a band he put together and included Emmylou Harris singing a lot of duets and vocals with him. And they toured to support his album at that time. This song was written by Graham Parsons and Roger McGuinn and was actually originally released in 1969 on the Byrds LP when Parsons was with the Byrds. The Byrds LP was Dr. Byrds and Mr. Hyde. So, Drugstore Truck Driving Man, here's a live version of it from Graham Parsons and the Fallen Angels.

0: Thank you very much.
1: That was a drugstore truck driving man live with the Fallen Angels, Graham Parsons, Emmylou Harris, and the band. Another song by Paul Simon. This is a live version from a really good live album called Live Ryman. This is a tune called America, and it starts off with some incredible words of wisdom from Paul Simon. I'll let you figure that out yourself. Here's Paul Simon with America.
2: Say a few words. Well, let's hope that we continue to live

0: Thank you very much.
1: Paul Simon with America from Live Ryman. And we're going to keep the music going right now. 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Here's some early Allman Brothers for you.

All right. Jorma Kaukonen right there from Blue Country Heart with Tomcat Blues. And we started that little set off there with Allman Brothers Band from the Allman Brothers Band LP with Black Hearted Woman. And what else? Jackson Browne wrote this song originally in 1967 when he was 18 years old. For whatever reason, never put it on an album. So this is The Birds of St. Mark's.

Jackson Browne called The Birds of St. Mark's. We're going to listen to a nice duet now with Graham Parsons and Emmylou Harris. This is from 1974's Grievous Angel LP, released about 4 months after Graham Parsons' death. Here's an old classic, Love Hurts.

All right. New Riders of the Purple Sage right there with Louisiana Lady. And just prior to that, we heard Love Hurts, Graham Parsons, Emmylou Harris duet. And we're going to finish off with another Graham Parsons, Emmylou song from the Fallen Angels Alive album back in 1973. I want to thank you for listening tonight. I hope you've enjoyed the music on Backroads this evening, particularly that of Graham Parsons, our featured artist. And thanks for listening, folks, and supporting community radio here in Central Oregon. Here's one more song from Graham Parsons. This is Big Mouth Blues.

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1: That's an invitation to the Beatles Sing-Along, back by popular demand, Friday, June 26th, 7 p.m. at the Commonwealth Pub in Bend, a benefit for 88.9 KPOV. 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

From the Shenango River, WBDY at the Bundy Museum of History and Art in downtown Binghamton, New York, and the Pacifica Network, I am Andrew Bemis, and this, my friends, is another episode of the Shenango Sessions, where we spend about an hour listening to live performance recordings from small rooms and other intimate spaces. Today on the Shenango Sessions, I am very pleased to share with you the music of Dana Cooper. Dana's been touring and performing around the world since the 1970s, and he stopped through Binghamton in July of 2024 to share music and stories from his new album, The Ghost of Tucumcari. Without further ado, let's give a warm Shenango Sessions welcome to Dana Cooper.

is Andrew Sid. My name is Dana Cooper. I've been doing this a while now. My first album came out in 1973 on Elektra Records, so it's been quite a journey. So it's good to be here. It's my new motto is it's good to be anywhere, really. That song is off of my new album, a 30-second album that I've recorded. It's called The Ghost of Tecumcari, and this is the title song here, inspired by an old alley cat in the little town of Tecumcari, New Mexico. This last winter, we were checking into a motel back on the alley side of the motel by some dumpsters, and this old cat with his ears chewed off came limping out of the shadows, limped over to a dumpster and looked up there like he wanted to jump in, but he couldn't muster it, so he kind of slunk off into the shadows, and I followed him for a while with some food trying to feed him, but he was too shy of human beings, so kind of stuck with me next day. I started thinking about all the animals out there in the world with nobody to love them, and all the people out there in the street with nobody to love them, and that old lost part of America along Route 66. This features my old friend Lyle Lovett on the recording.

an older tune. I'm going to do another song off the new recording. It's been a joy making all my records. Well, maybe not all of them, but most of them. I'm very fortunate to have been able to do this all my life and still be here, still enjoy it. I wrote this song with an old friend of mine named Tom Prasada Rao, who is a passed away in May, actually in June, I guess it was. And known Tom for decades, and every time we got together, we'd talk about writing a song, and we never did do it until a couple years ago. He was very ill, and I convinced him into doing a concert with me in Washington, D.C., near where he lived. This little song idea came to me, and I sat down with him and wrote it. TPR, Tom Prasada Rao. If you haven't heard his music, go check him out. He left a lot of great music behind. One of the most musical people I ever met. Sweet guy. And this little song is really just a conversation with oneself. It's called Song for Myself.

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Even if you're not able to stick around for the entire show, you can still find lots more about Dana at danacoopermusic.com. That's DanaCooper music.com. I'm Andrew Bemis, and this is the Shenango Sessions.

do another kind of mellow song here from the new record. This is an old song. I wrote this back in the 70s, and I met Lyle Lovett about 1979. He booked a band that I had down in Houston at the time, and he booked us at A&M University, where he went to school, and he booked the entertainment there at the coffee house. Part of his deal was he booked the acts there, and he got to open the shows for everybody. So we got to hear him. That's the first time I met him, first time I heard him. I was very impressed with him. He was a very gentlemanly young fellow, and he continues to be. He told me this last January, we were in the studio together. He sang on a few songs on the new record, and he confided in us between takes that when he had booked us at that coffee house, shortly after that, he lost his job there because he went over budget when he paid us, and they let him go. Well, he was starting out doing that already, but that was where he could actually play and open the shows. Well, they let him continue to do that at least, so he got to open for everybody for a while, which is cool, and it's how he kind of cut his teeth there. But anyway, we had about a half hour left on the clock, and he said, "Is there anything else you'd like me to do while I'm here?" And I had this old song that I knew he liked, a song, and I've opened for Lyle and his large band. He's always asked me to play the song in my set, and he's come out on stage and sung it with me. And so I said, let's do that song, needless to say. I just went in, we did it live, just acoustic guitar and the two of us, and we closed out the record with the song.

say you were haunting my mind. You give me no peace. Yeah, peace is hard to find. And I trade every word of every song I've written for the true, honest truth.

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1: So back in 1973, when I was beginning my tour of America to promote my debut album on Elektra Records. By then, I actually was kind of a hippie because I wasn't going to Catholic school anymore. So, and I'd moved to Hollywood and Venice Beach, and yes, you know, living pretty crazy time. Moved out there when I was 20. Got the record deal in a few months. And was living in my little $49 a month apartment across from Paramount Studios. I walked out to the beach, out to about 18 miles out to Venice. Ended up living in a boathouse out there in the canals and with another hippie guy and hippie girl. A fellow named Stan Farber took me around all the labels in town. I got turned down by everybody except Elektra Records. So when I went out on tour, my first gigs were at a place called Passim in Cambridge, an old folk club that's still around. Club Passim. Opening a couple of nights for Townes Van Zandt. His second album had just come out. I had his first record. I think it was his first one, Mother of the Mountain. I loved what he did and admired him very much. I was a little intimidated opening up for him, and so the record promo guy, Andy, took us out, my guitar player and myself, out to dinner. And he said, "You ever had lobster?" Well, no, I grew up in Kansas City. I've never seen a lobster, but I've seen them in movies. So we'll take you out to dinner. So here we are at a table with about 20 of his friends and family. I thought, how nice, you know, they're throwing a party for me. Elektra Records is throwing a party for me. Well, you pay for the party. You know, the deal was that the record promo people had a charge account that was associated with your album. And everything they put on that account was to promote your record. So, you know, bottles of booze and cocaine and girls, whatever they wanted to purchase was on your account. I never recouped the money that it cost to make the record or to promote it. Anyway, that night, so here we are at dinner with all these people, having lobster. And after dinner, Andy goes, "Let's have a little after-dinner drink to celebrate your first night on the road." I said, no, I'm not going to drink. This is very important. You know, the president of Elektra Records has flown in from New York with about a dozen of his minions to see my first show, and there's a lot of talk about me on the label. They said I was the best singer on the label at the time. This is the label had Brett and Carly Simon and Harry Chapin, you know, just an incredible number of people on there. And I was 21 years old, and I said, "No, I'm going to stay sober for this." He said, "Look, it's just an aperitif. It's a dessert drink. It tastes like candy. It's not going to hurt you. It's called Ouzo." So, this is how naive I was. I broke down. I had a shot of Ouzo with Andy, and sure enough, it did taste like candy. It was pretty good. He said, "Let's have another one." No. He talked me into a second one. And he's ordering up a third drink, and I said, "Damn it, my face is starting to go numb. I can't have another drink. I'm going to go walk around and try to sober up." Had about an hour before the show. Well, I got so nervous, so anxious. I'm walking around the streets of Cambridge, these narrow, twisty-turny streets. I get lost. Now I'm having an anxiety attack, and I'm half drunk. And I got to one corner, and I kept asking people where Passim was, and I couldn't understand what anybody was saying. I get to one corner, I look down the street, I look up the other corner. It was a cloudy day, but a ray of sunlight shot out of the clouds right into the entryway of Club Passim. Then I got real nervous. So I went in there, tuned up, and I had about a 40-minute set. I was so nervous. I played everything so fast. I was finished in about 20 minutes. And I could feel my knees shaking and feel myself flushing red all through the set. It was excruciating. The worst performance I've ever had. So I'm back in my little dressing room, this 200-year-old building in Ona. Here comes Jack Holzman, the president of Elektra Records, knocks on the door. Shakes my hands. Oh, this is a great show. It's too bad you're so nervous. And behind him was a whole line of other people. Like, oh, too bad you're so nervous. Too bad you're so nervous. So they all left, and I was there alone in that room, and I started doing body slams against the wall and beating myself up. I was so angry with myself. I'm slamming against the wall, and dust is sifting out of the rafters onto my head. And pretty soon, it's just as I'm doing one spectacular bounce off the wall, the door opens, and in walks Towns Van Zandt. Big smile on his face, till he saw me bouncing off the wall, and he looked horrified. And I just kind of dusted myself off and went and shook his hand, and Towns is always that way. Hi, I'm Towns Van Zandt. Very, very friendly guy. So we met, and all the years I knew him, he never ever mentioned it, he never asked me, what was that about? Never said anything about it. And after I got to know him a lot better and realized the extent of what it took to horrify Towns, I felt really bad about the whole thing. So comes New Year's Day, 1997, a friend called me. Said Towns just passed away at home over in Smyrna, and just a few hours before that. And I sat in the kitchen and wrote this song for him. It's called Bony Man.

Another great singer-songwriter named Jimmy LaFave, who was an Oklahoma boy, Red Dirt boy, moved to Austin, Texas, and at about the time I had a band down there called DC3. It was kind of my second adolescence. I was had a kind of a new wave punk rock band in 1981, 82, somewhere in there, about 1986. He got to town. He came out to see us play at a club there in Austin. He told me years later that when he came out and heard us and he saw what I was doing, he said, "Well, I figure if you can get away with that, I could probably get away with what I was doing." Decided to move to Austin. He kind of became the king of Austin, really, in a lot of ways. He was well-loved and well-known, mentored a lot of people, and he was a great songwriter in his own right, but he was also very well-known for doing interesting versions of Bob Dylan songs. And anyway, Jimmy, a few years ago, found out he was dying, and he only had a few months to live, so he decided he would have a tribute concert for himself, and he would perform at his own tribute concert the Paramount Theater in Austin, Texas. And I thought that was just a great idea. Ended up he was still alive, but he was too ill to perform. But a lot of Austin's finest got up on stage and did his songs all through the night. And he was there in his wheelchair, and his son wheeled him out on stage after the concert. And I sat up in the balcony and watched as he, you know, thanked Austin for embracing him and introduced his young son to Austin, asked the community there take care of him after he was gone. And then he led us in a couple of choruses of Goodnight Irene, the old Lead Belly song. Everybody sang along, everybody cried, and I sat up there and watched the whole theater empty out. I was the last one out through the door and walked around the streets of Austin. I wrote this little song, and I took it back to my mom's house up in Kansas City. A couple of days later, she's the first person to hear it, and I looked across the old kitchen table and in the middle of the song, and she was laughing and crying at the same time, and I thought, well, maybe I did something right. So this goes out to Jimmy and Betty Joe.

afraid of. We're all gonna die. Just look like you won't. Grab a hold of your life. Let love surround you and dance toward the light.

Well, I hate to say it, folks, but we are once again nearing the end of an hour of live performance recordings from small rooms and other intimate spaces here on the Shenango Sessions. I've been your host, Andrew Bemis, and today on the Shenango Sessions, we featured Dana Cooper, who is

traveling through Binghamton in July of 2024 in support of his latest album, The Ghost of Tucumcari. It features guest performances by Lyle Lovett, Shake Russell, Hayes Carl, and many more friends of Dana's. If you'd like more information about that, upcoming tour dates, or anything more about Dana, you can always visit his website, danacoopermusic.com. That's DanaCooper music.com. Thank you so much for joining me. I hope that you enjoyed it as much as I have, and that you'll tune in again, same time, same place next week for more great concert recordings. Thanks also to the Pacifica Network, which distributes the Shenango Sessions far and wide. And special thanks, of course, to Dana Cooper for allowing us to share his music with you today. 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Without further ado, I guess it's time to sign off. I've been your host, Andrew Bemis, and thanks again for joining me on the Shenango Sessions.

0: Thank you very much. All right. Appreciate it. 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
2: 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I'm Brandi Parisi, and we continue to celebrate summer music festivals today. Later in the show, from A Program for Peace by the Brit Festival Orchestra, music by Arvo Pärt and Edward Elgar. But for the first half of today's show, we're headed to the annual Mount Angel Abbey Bach Festival. Day two of the 2023 festival featured artistic director and pianist Alan Goldstein playing the four impromptus, Deutsch 899 by Franz Schubert.

Elan Goldstein, pianist and artistic director of the Mount Angel Abbey Bach Festival, playing the four impromptus, Deutsch 899 by Franz Schubert, from the 2023 festival. Next from that concert, Elan Goldstein is joined by mezzo-soprano Solmaz Adelay for a Sapphish Ode by Brahms, with text by Hans Schmidt, I Gathered Roses from the Dark Hedge by Night.

0: Mezzo Solmaz Adelai and pianist Alon Goldstein with a Safish Ode by Johannes Brahms, July 27th, 2023 at the Mount Angel Abbey Bach Festival. 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
0: Welcome back to Played in Oregon. I'm Brandi Parisi. We return to the Brit Summer Festival now and a 2022 concert, A Program for Peace, beginning with the overture from Ukrainian composer Mykola Lyshenko's epic opera Tarash Bulba. Here's the Brit Festival Orchestra led by Teddy Abrams.

0: Nimrod, from the Enigma Variations by Edward Elgar. That was a performance under the stars with the Brit Festival Orchestra led by Teddy Abrams in Jacksonville, Oregon, June 26, 2022. 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

Welcome to the Ultimate Oldie Show. Hi, this is Mike Fisher. Thank you so much for tuning in. At the end of each year, the charts offer the top records of the year, often from 30 to 1. 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But records have peaked at each of those chart positions on either the pop or R&B charts for one of the most successful family of labels in pop music history. The Ultimate Oldies Show offers a little review we call Motown 30 to 1.

Billboard. Lyrics carry great tale, and story is well told by the duo to a powerful rock beat. Thanks so much for tuning in to the Ultimate Oldie Show, your two-hour historical and educational review of the artists, producers, songwriters, arrangers, culture, news, and most critically, the records of the late 1940s through the early 1970s, featuring stories, anecdotes, chart information, interview clips, and trivia. Hi, this is Mike Fisher. In this edition, an unusual countdown. Motown, 30 to 1. Records on the Billboard Pop and R&B charts that peaked at each of those positions for the Motown family of labels in the 1960s, including the record that peaked at number 28 on the R&B charts. What Good Am I Without You? Marvin Gaye and Kim Weston. Tamla record label, October 1964, also peaked at the number 64 position on the pop charts. Bobby Taylor and the Vancouvers, Does Your Mama Know About Me? Gordy record label, 29 pop, 5 R&B, April 1968. And we started the show off with a gentleman who's known more for his writing prowess as a member of the triumvirate of Holland Dozier Holland. Eddie Holland started out as a recording artist. Jamie, Motown record label, 30 pop, 6 R&B, January 1962. On the website Motown Junkies, about the record that peaked at the number 27 position on the pop singles charts. Talking about Marvin Gaye's first single was a baffling and educational experience. Talking about Marvin Gaye's big breakthrough fifth single was a rush. Talking about Marvin Gaye's stupendous eighth single was almost as much fun as listening to it. Here, on Marvin's 12th single, not one of his big hits, not widely known, coming at a point in his career not often covered by the big anthology collections, there's a real danger of a wheel-spinning placeholder entry in the catalog, both in terms of the record itself and my review of it. Far too easy to go, this is all right, not brilliant, not awful. What's the next one? Something We Know? 5 out of 10. So I can't tell you how happy it makes me to put this on and for it to turn out to be brilliant. Right up there with the best records Marvin has put out so far. Hearing a great record by an artist you don't know, lots of fun. Hearing the new record by an artist you love and loving it, great. But hearing a new record strike up, loving it, and then realizing it's by an artist you love, that's the absolute greatest. Unexpected excellence, the best kind of excellence. After a couple of underwhelming efforts, Marvin was returned to the care of the Holland Dozier Holland team, whose stock had risen substantially since their last pairing. But for the rematch, HDH didn't turn in another R&B pop jewel. Instead, this is a drilling, one-chord dance rocker with no chorus to speak of except the Ondantes, making their debut on a Marvin Gaye 45, chanting the title phrase. That description probably doesn't make it sound too promising, but it's easily Marvin's best since Can't I Get a Witness, a great big 12-pack of snarling, super cool fun. More than one critic has noticed the influence of Stax, and in particular Otis Redding, on Gaye's delivery here. Marvin positioned for the first time as an unsmiling R&B tough guy. He'd play that role of a total git on his last outing, Try It Baby, but that's a completely different thing. It suits him to a T. He gives a performance full of soul, for want of a better word. A perfect blend of sweetness and sandpaper, his vocal style and strength coming on leaps and bounds. And the surprising part? According to the liner notes in the Complete Motown Singles Volume 4, Baby Don't Do It was originally intended for the Supremes. An overlooked gem in Marvin Gaye's catalog, here's Baby Don't Do It, as we continue to put the spotlight on Motown 30 to 1 in this edition of the Ultimate Oldie Show.

0: first lead for Eddie Kendricks since 1966, Get Ready, an overlooked gem from The Temptations. Thanks so much for tuning in to the Ultimate Oldies Show. Mike Fisher with you. We're counting down Motown 30 to 1. Records from the Motown family of a label that peaked at each of those positions, primarily on the Billboard pop charts, but where needed on the R&B charts, including the record at our number 26 position. The Temptations, Please Return Your Love to Me. Gordy record label, also number 4 on the R&B charts, August of 1968. Marvin Gaye, Baby Don't Do It. Tamla record label, not only 27 on the pop charts, 14 on the R&B charts, September 1964. The record at the number 25 position has a few firsts. It's one of the first singles written by Norman Whitfield. Eddie Holland contributed some of the lyrics. And it's also the first produced single by Whitfield. And it's the only one where group members Georgiana Tillman and Katherine Anderson share a lead on an A-side. It's also the final A-side appearance for Tillman, who would eventually leave the group due to her illnesses in early 1965, the first successful girl group from Motown. And what might have happened had they not turned down the number one record in our countdown? Stay tuned to find out about that story. Coming up, it's the Marvelettes, Too Many Fish in the Sea, as we continue to put the spotlight on Motown 30 to 1 in this edition of the Ultimate Oldie Show. That's an invitation to the Beatles sing-along, back by popular demand, Friday, June 26th, 7 p.m. at the Commonwealth Pub in Bend, a benefit for 88.9 KPOV. Trivia, photos, food, drink, silent auction, raffle, and Juju Eyeball plus other local artists playing your Beatles favorites. 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
3: These are three more of the reasons why the Motown Record Corporation has gotten to be the tremendous organization it is today, and we're going to be talking to the men and get behind the scenes concerning the Motown Record Corporation, what makes it tick. See, that record, Shop Around, if memory serves me, goes back around 60, 61, is that right?
4: Just about that time, 60 or 61.
3: And that started the Marvelettes onto one hit after another. It was really wonderful. And it's nice having... What are you laughing at? Did I say Shop Around? Oh, soon it'd be better. Well, we got the Miracles here with us today, too.
4: That was a great record, too, though.
3: Hey, Mr. Postman. I said the Beatles also did that in one of their albums.
4: We heard it.
3: Oh, it was because of your record. That's why. Hey, you know what I'd like you to do right now? Before you leave, I brought these tambourines out. Because we couldn't let the Marvelettes go unless we shopped around a little bit and had them do Too Many Fish in the Sea. Are you ready?
4: Yeah.
3: We don't look a bit like the Miracles, I'll tell you. Right. Are you ready? Here we go, the Marvelettes.

Oh, you know the writer of that tune, but not from that tune, from when he did a smash number one hit in the 1970s. And you know the original artist that recorded that, but you don't know them necessarily for that, but for a number one smash that they had in 1963. Thanks so much for tuning in to the Ultimate Oldies Show. Mike Fisher with you. A unique countdown, Motown 30 to 1. Records on the pop and or R&B charts that peaked at each of those positions in the rock and roll era, including the record at our number 23 spot, The Marvelettes, When You're Young and In Love. Tamla record label, also number 9 on the R&B charts, April 1967. Junior Walker and the All-Stars, their cover of the Supreme Smash, Come See About Me. Soul record label, 24 pop, 8 R&B, November 1967. And we started the set off with, yes, The Marvelettes, Too Many Fish in the Sea. Tamla record label, 25 pop, 5 R&B, November 1964. The writer on When You're Young and in Love is Van McCoy. You know him from The Hustle in 1975, but he got started in the 1960s and actually had several songs that charted in the 1960s, including that one and Baby I'm Yours by Barbara Lewis, which peaked at number 11 on the pop charts in 1965, and Gladys Knight and the Pips, Giving Up, peaked at number 38 on the pop charts in May of 1964. But yes, you know Van McCoy so well from The Hustle of the 1970s. And the original recording artist, Ruby and the Romantics, who peaked at number 48 with that record in 1964, but you know them better for their number one smash on both the pop and R&B charts. Yeah, Our Day Will Come, When You're Young and in Love. Our next record has the unusual distinction of featuring two of Motown's most successful acts as backing vocals. Now, usually the Andantes provided backing vocals for many of the Motown records in the 1960s, but in Mary Wells, You Lost the Sweetest Boy, composed by Holland Dozier Holland, the background vocals are provided by the Supremes and the Temptations. And Cashbox described it as an exciting gospel-like thumper that has a happy romantic ending. And yes, it peaked at number 22 as we continue to illuminate Motown 30 to 1 in this edition of the Ultimate Oldies Show.

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0: The unusual aspect of the album where that song came from is none of the 12 cuts were written by the same writers. Thanks so much for tuning in to the Ultimate Oldies Show. Mike Fisher with you, Motown 30 to 1, including the record that peaked at the number 20 position. Stevie Wonder, Nothing's Too Good for My Baby, Tamla record label, in addition to 20 on the pop charts, 4 on the R&B charts, April of 1966, and the Velvettes, He Was Really Saying Something, VIP record label, 64 pop, but 21 on the R&B charts, January of 1965, and Mary Wells, You Lost the Sweetest Boy, Motown record label, 22 pop, 10 R&B, December of 1963. Nothing's Too Good for My Baby was featured on the 1966 studio album by Stevie Wonder, Uptight, Everything's All Right. The 12 compositions, Love a Go-Go, written by Beth Beattie and Ernie Shelby, Hold Me by Morris Broadnax, Clarence Paul, and Stevie Wonder. His cover of Blowin' in the Wind by Bob Dylan. Of course, Nothing's Too Good for My Baby, Henry Crosby, Sylvia Moy, and William Stevenson. Teach Me Tonight, a classic. Sammy Kahn, Gene DePaul. Uptight, Everything's All Right. Stevie Wonder listed as Stevie Judkins, Sylvia Moy, and Henry Crosby. Ain't That Asking for Trouble, Moy, Paul, and Wonder. I Want My Baby Back, Harvey Fuqua, Cornelius Grant, Eddie Kendricks, and Norman Whitfield. Pretty Little Angel, Paul, Mike Valvano, and Stevie Wonder. Music Talk, Ted Hull, Clarence Paul, Stevie Wonder. Contract on Love, Janie Bradford, Lamont Dozier, and Brian Holland. And the 12th cut, With a Child's Heart, Vicki Basemore, Henry Crosby, Sylvia Moy, an unusual compilation in that none of the 12 songs were written by any of the same writers or combination of writers. Uptight, Everything's All Right. The career of our next artist can be divided into three distinct periods. There's the Fury Max period, 5 top 40 hits from 1961 to 1966, 2 top 40s. Then they were signed by Motown and placed on the Soul record label in July of 1966, where Gladys Knight and the Pips scored 18 Hot 100 hits, 13 top 40s, and 3 top 10s. Then the third period, which they're probably best known for, their Buddha period. They didn't have as many Hot 100 records, 13, 9 top 40s, but 4 top 10s and 4 top 5s. And coming up, one that fits our countdown, a cover of a song composed by Lincoln Chase and originally recorded by Shirley Ellis. And yes, Gladys Knight and the Pips took it to number 19 on the pop charts in the U.S. And it also did fairly well in Canada, where it peaked at number 27. Coming up, it's Gladys Knight and the Pips and their version of Nitty Gritty as we continue to count down Motown 30 to 1 in this edition of the Ultimate Oldie Show.
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It would be easy to dismiss Gladys Knight and the Pips period as Motown as unsuccessful, but the charts don't lie. Thanks so much for tuning in to the Ultimate Oldies Show. Mike Fisher with you, Motown, 30 to 1. Records that peaked were available at each of those positions on the pop and or R&B charts in the rock and roll era for the sound of young America, including Gladys Knight and the Pips, Friendship Train, Soul record label, 17 pop, 2 R&B, December 1969. The Four Tops, Shake Me, Wake Me, Motown label, 18 on the pop charts, 5 R&B, February of 1966. And we started the set off with Gladys Knight and the Pips, their version of The Nitty Gritty, Soul record label, 19 pop, 2 R&B, July 1969. On the pop charts between 1966 and 1974, Gladys Knight and the Pips scored 18 Hot 100 records on the Soul City label for Motown, 13 top 40s, 8 top 20s, 3 top 10s, and 2 number 2s. They did even better on the R&B charts, 15 top 20 R&B hits between 1966 and 1974, 12 top 10s, 3 number 3s, 4 number 2s, and 3 number 1s. And yes, on Buddha and Columbia between 1973 and 1988 on the pop charts, 9 top 40 hits, 6 top 20s, 4 top 10s, and 1 number 1. And yes, they did a little bit better on the R&B charts between 1973 and 1996, 29 top 40 hits, 20 top 20s, 14 top 10s, and 4 number 1s. Regardless of what era you look at, Gladys Knight and the Pips were very successful in the 1960s, 70s, 80s, and 90s. In his book, The Heart of Rock and Soul, 1001 Greatest Singles Ever Made, Dave Marsh waxes about the record that peaked at the number 16 position on the pop charts. Smokey once told me he considered Ooh Baby Baby his national anthem because wherever we go, it's the one song that everybody always asks for. But the record's not great just because it's a crowd pleaser. The lyric is intricately constructed around vernacular phrases that flow into one another effortlessly, a semblance of crying that bonds grief with joy in a combination calculable only through the alchemy of Smokey's throat. Robinson's singing just about defines the soul music version of rubato, elasticizing a phrase here and double-timing one there, always hitting his marks, though you could spend a lifetime figuring exactly how he does it, or just what it means when he quavers certain notes. And it'd be a worthwhile life's work, too.

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1: Marvin Gaye was a drummer, a session drummer who wore a hat over his eyes and kept a pipe in his mouth and sunglasses, so you couldn't really tell how handsome he was. And he was called on sessions. Well, he was a singer when he got there, but no one knew because he was such an introvert. And he needed backup singers. So we recorded Stubborn Kind of Fella. The next time we were called in, we did Hitchhike and Pride and Joy. So we were the first girls at Motown to actually accompany Marvin Gaye.

know what it really was? It was because everybody there was really in love with each other. Excuse me. And I say that to say that we were all really concerned with everybody's progress and success, you know. We were genuinely involved with trying to make everything happen for everybody else, you know, with no ego problems involved. Nobody had any malice at heart or anything. We were just, it was just a combination, man, of love, guts, grit, you know, just everything, man. And, you know, we were just deeply involved in everything. We just loved each other. And we were just really trying to do everything we could for each other.

Brenda Holloway had recorded that song for Delphi in 1962. She was reluctant to record it again in the summer of 1964. Every Little Bit Hurts became her biggest record on Motown, on the pop, and R&B charts. Thanks so much for tuning in to the Ultimate Oldies Show. Mike Fisher with you, Motown 30 to 1. Records in the Motown family of labels that peaked at each of those positions on the pop and or R&B charts, including Brenda Holloway, Every Little Bit Hurt, Tamla record label, 13 pop, 3 R&B, April 1964. The Originals, Baby, I'm For Real, their highest charting record. Soul record label, 14 pop, top of the R&B charts, September 1969. Marvin Gaye, You're a Wonderful One, Tamla, 15 pop, 3 R&B, March of 1964, and before the top of the hour. The Miracles, Ooh, Baby, Baby, Tamla, 16 pop, 4 R&B, Spring, 1965. On the website motownjunkies.co.uk, the great Holland Dozier Holland writer-producer team, Motown's most bankable tunesmith, this time paired unusually with crack up-and-coming writer Sylvia Moy, have turned in a piece of Motown magic. I've talked before about the mythical quality of Motown, the secret essence that puts a flavor of the label into the groove of its best cuts, making them hook together in a way that seems somehow effortless. Perhaps more than any other single we've seen before, This Old Heart of Mine is positively steeped in it. The song's so easy and natural as to seem like something that had always existed in the air. HDH and the Isaacs merely the conduits for finally translating it, getting that message down on vinyl, making it corporeal, trapping their magic in those very grooves.

0: First time we recorded for Brian and Holland, we were at a place called the 20 Grand, watching the Temptations, in fact. And Brian Holland came up and said, I think we got a song for you guys. This is about 1:30 in the morning now. He said, I think we got a song for you guys. Maybe tomorrow we'll listen to it. So we said, well, why don't we go back to the studio tonight and hear it? Because we were all geeked up, you know. So he said, okay. Well, after the show that night, we went back to Hitsville on the Boulevard, and we recorded it that night. Yeah, we learned it and recorded it that night.
1: Wow.
0: Oh, yeah. You know, that was one of the things that was unique about Motown. You know, there was really no set hours for you to do anything. If you came up with something creative at 3 o'clock in the morning, you would call everybody up and say, hey, man, I got something. Would you like to listen? Everybody would get in their cars and ride down there right on the spot and do it.
1: With that all-pro band they had?
0: Well, I mean, it was the Funk Brothers. But, you know, everybody was there doing what they could. So it turned out.
1: Was that Baby, I Need You Lovin'?
0: That was Baby, I Need You Lovin', the very first record on Motown.

0: One of the definitive Holland Dozier Holland riffs, stated with a full ensemble of brass, drums, clunky gospel piano, and the sharpest finger pops this side of 77 Sunset Strip. Thanks so much for tuning in to the Ultimate Oldies Show. Mike Fisher with you, Motown, 30 to 1, including the record at our number 11 position, Baby, I Need Your Loving. The Four Tops, Motown label, also 4 in the R&B charts, August 1964, and the Isley Brothers. This Old Heart of Mine is Weak for You. Tamla, 12 pop, 6 R&B, February 1966. Dave Marsh in his book, The Heart of Rock and Soul, 1001 Greatest Singles Ever Made, continues. The Tops are supper club smooth, bridging the prettiness of the melody and the agonized grit of Levi Stubbs' lead with wordless vows that owe more to the decade they'd already spent as a nightclub act than to the traditions of doo-wop. This was their first chart hit, and Levi Stubbs is nothing less than magnificent, crooning the opening verse in his sweetest voice, making a terrific transition with the legato, I'm So Lonely, swinging through the chorus, which is sharply punctuated with staccato responses, on got, from the rest of the group. Stubbs grows progressively growlier as he delves deeper into HDH's gorgeous and intricately rhythmic wordplay. The climax comes when he shouts, Empty nights, echo your name, a shout that turns the verb into pure onomatopoeia. The group exits as smooth as it entered, without a hint of histrionics. But why not? They'd be back. And Marsh waxes about the record at our number 10 position. If I could build my whole world around you is far too romantic. If you could answer its rhetorical question affirmatively, you'd be in trouble, because in real life, people shouldn't always act out their dreams. But the contrary, which is too easily forgotten in cold type, is that the world robbed of the romantic illusions that foster dreams would not be worth living in. Of course, I don't really know why the DJ picked this record, but I can guess because I know what keeps it close to my heart. It's what Tammy sings in the final verse about what would happen if she and Marvin really could fashion an entire universe around themselves. And there'd be something new with every tomorrow to make this world better as days go by. A corny wish, but without ones like it, life might truly be pitiful. Arguably, one of the greatest duets in the history of pop music. Marvin Gaye, Tammy Terrell, If I Could Build My Whole World Around You, as we continue to count down Motown 30 to 1 in this edition of the Ultimate Oldie Show.
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Yes, indeed. That song, composed by Billie Jean Brown, Suzanne DePass, and Shorty Long, was inspired by the comic act on Rowan and Martin's Laugh-In'. Thanks so much for tuning in to the Ultimate Oldies Show. Mike Fisher with you, Motown, 30 to 1. Records that peaked at each of the top 30 positions on the pop and or R&B charts in the rock and roll era for the sound of young America, including the record at our number 8 position, Shorty Long. Here Comes the Judge, Soul City Record Label, 1968. David Ruffin, My Whole World Ended the Moment You Left Me, Motown Record Label, 9 Pop, 2 R&B, February of 1969, and Marvin Gaye and Tammy Terrell, If I Could Build My Whole World Around You, Tamla Record Label, 10 Pop, 2 R&B, December of 1967. Jimmy Ruffin admits, "People tend to think I wrote the song, but I just stumbled upon it. Really, it was written for another group, the Spinners. At the time, we were all hustling for material, so I walked up to the guys with the song, and at the time, the guy who wrote the lyrics, James Dean, was singing along with the rhythm track, alongside Williams Weatherspoon, the producer. I said, 'Who's the song for?' And he said, 'The Spinners.' And I said, 'I think I could do it a little bit better.' He said, he didn't know, but I told him to let me try, and he did. They liked the way I sang it. So about 2 weeks later, we finished recording it and getting the strings and so forth put on it." And even though Jimmy Ruffin thought the song could be his breakthrough, it didn't happen right away. Everybody thought it was a smash, but they thought it was a little monotonous. The melody was too repetitious, so they played around with it for about 3 months. Then, after they released it, it took 3 months before it really started to happen. But it was a lucky record for me.

0: With a little help from the Detroit Symphony Orchestra, the exceptional instrumentation of the Funk Brothers, background vocals by Harvey Fuqua, Marvin Gaye, Tammy Terrell, and Johnny Bristol, Your Precious Love lived up to Billboard's assertion that it was a soulful blues ballad that had as much sales potential as the duo's previous hit single, Ain't No Mountain High Enough. Thanks so much for tuning in to the Ultimate Oldies Show, Motown 30-1, including Marvin Gaye and Tammy Terrell, Your Precious Love, Tamla record label, living up to Billboard's high expectations, 5 on the pop charts, 2 on the R&B charts, September of 1967, Edwin Starr, 25 Miles, Gordy record label, 6 on both the pop and R&B charts, February 1969, and Jimmy Ruffin, What Becomes of the Broken Hearted, Soul record label, 7 pop, 6 R&B, Summer 1969. About our next record, Billboard describes it as a hard-driving rocker with an outstanding performance by the group. Cashbox called the single a pulsating Detroit lid underscored by that steady, danceable rhythm. And AllMusic critic John Bush called it dramatic and impassioned. And critic Maury Dean described the effectiveness of Levi Sub's shout, Bernadette, as being the key ingredient in getting listeners to buy the record, even if Bernadette may not have heard it herself. Part of the trilogy of Standing in the Shadows of Love, Reach Out, I'll Be There, it's Bernadette, as we continue to illuminate Motown 30-1 in this edition of the Ultimate Oldie Show.
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0: 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Stay tuned. Coming up next at noon is Juke in the Back with Matt the Cat. And at 1 p.m., Ken and the Kindred Spirits on your High Desert Community Radio Station.

0: It's the height of creativity, you know, and freedom and experimentation and fearlessness. You have to be absolutely fearless to play those notes in that place and yet be responsible for the bottom of the groove like that.
1: You broke my heart, 'cause I couldn't dance. You didn't even want me around. And now I'm back to let you know I can really shake 'em down.

asked in a 1968 interview which of his songs stood out in his mind, Stevie Wonder replied, "I Was Made to Love Her, because it's a true song." Thanks so much for tuning in to the Ultimate Oldie Show. Mike Fisher with you, dropping the curtain on Motown 30 to 1, records that peaked at each of those positions on the pop or R&B charts in the rock and roll era, including Stevie Wonder, I Was Made to Love Her, Tamla record label, not only two on the pop charts, top of the

0: R&B charts. Summer, 1967. The Contours. Do You Love Me? Gordy record label. 3 pop. Top of the R&B charts. August, 1962. And The Four Tops. Bernadette. Motown record label. 4 pop. 3 R&B. March of 1967. Lamont Dozier, one of the songwriters of the record, featured at the number one position, and Motown had, a few dozen or so in the rock and roll era, courtesy of the Grammy Foundation, offers about the inspiration.
1: The idea for that came about through an argument I'd had to Tylon, actually. Apply that to a riff that Brian was writing. And I applied this title, Stop in the Name of Love, to it. I'd had some dealings with a girl that was a little less happy about my fooling around with other girls. Well, boys will be boys, I put it that way. That particular title went great with this riff that Brian had came up with. And then we passed it on to Eddie, and Eddie wrote a fantastic lyric to that. I mean, as far as what it meant and what it means to stop in the name of love. It was very unusual, very good. One of Eddie's best.
0: A record that Dave Marsh in his book, The Heart of Rock and Soul, writes, the sexiest Diana Ross ever sounded. Thanks to Smoldering Sax, one of Motown's funkiest piano parts, and some of the most easily parodied, hardest to reproduce backing vocals in hand claps in pop history. Pray you don't hear it early in the day, because that insistent melody's guaranteed to linger in your mind until you sleep. The ironic part is, the backing vocals were supposed to be much more elaborate because of the reluctance of Florence Ballard and Mary Wilson to sing a song that had been rejected by the Marvelettes. Well, Dozier had to improvise and came up with a Baby Baby instead of the intricate backing vocals that he had originally composed. And the rest, as they say, is genius. The Supremes, Where Did Our Love Go? Motown 30-1, Ultimate Oldie Show. Mike Fisher, keep them smiling.

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0: Now Matt the Cat's gonna show you what was on the juke in the back.
1: Have mercy. Thank you so much for joining me. I'm Matt the Cat, and welcome to another edition of The Juke in the Back, your weekly showcase for 1940s and 50s rhythm and blues, or the soul that came before rock and roll. And this week, what a show. I'm dedicating the entire program to the great Chuck Berry. This is part one of a three-part feature on his early recordings. We'll focus on his first full year of recording, from May of 1955 through May and June of 56. And through that one year in the spotlight, you will actually see a snapshot of rock and roll being born. Now, as we all know, rock and roll, through rhythm and blues, country and western, gospel, and blues music, had gradually been incubating for a long period of time. I like to go back to the early 1940s. Some people take it all the way back to the 1920s. This music had been around. It was developing. It was brewing just out of the mainstream. It was taken to the next level by band leaders such as Lionel Hampton, Lucky Millinder, Hal Singer, Maxwell Davis, Bill Doggett, and many more. Blues shouters like Wynonie Mr. Blues Harris, Roy Brown, Eddie Cleanhead Vincent, and Big Joe Turner were taking it up a notch. Piano men such as Nat King Cole, Charles Brown, Floyd Dixon, and Ray Charles were doing their thing. And you had guitarists like T-Bone Walker, B.B. King, Elmore James, and Chuck Berry. Now that last cat, Charles Edward Anderson Berry, he was the most important of them all. And why is that? Because he took the rhythm and blues and country music that was aimed at adults and rewrote it for the kids. And right there, that's the key to rock and roll. Rhythm and blues went mainstream and was called rock and roll when it was aimed at the younger generation. Now finally, kids had something to call their own. These were now songs about cars and drag racing, about cutting school, about that pretty girl who sat next to you in class. Through his 2.5-minute mini operas, Chuck Berry created a whole new world. But before we get into Chuck Berry's beginnings and the beginnings of rock and roll itself, let's take a look at one of the cats who really influenced Chuck's guitar style, Carl Hogan. What's that? You've never heard of Carl Hogan? Well, he was the great guitarist for Louis Jordan and his Timpani Five. And in 1946, Louis Jordan took Ain't That Just Like a Woman to the top of the rhythm and blues lists for Decca Records. Listen to Carl Hogan's opening riff. It's going to sound a lot like Chuck Berry's signature riff. Kicking off a full show dedicated to Chuck Berry with one of his biggest influences. Here's Louis Jordan with Ain't That Just Like a Woman. I'm Matt the Cat, and you're digging on the Juke in the Back.

Louis Jordan from 46, and Ain't That Just Like a Woman, featuring Carl Hogan on guitar, playing that riff at the beginning of the song that would be the basis of the Chuck Berry riff. Chuck Berry was born on the 18th of October, 1926, at 2520 Good Avenue in St. Louis, Missouri. Now, just for you scholars out there, that's Good, G-O-O-D-E, Avenue. His first inspiration was gospel music, and Chuck sang in the choir. But soon he discovered country and western music, boogie-woogie, blues, and rhythm and blues. His first time singing in public was at age 14 at Sumner High School's All Men's Review. He sang the song Confessin' the Blues and was accompanied by his fellow student Tommy Stevens on guitar. Later, in June of 1952, Tommy and Chuck had their first professional gig. Chuck's notoriety grew to the point where local celebrity pianist Johnny Johnson noticed him and asked him to fill in for an ailing saxophonist at a big New Year's Eve gig with his group, the Sir John's Combo. It was during Chuck's time with the Sir John's Combo that his style really began to develop. Before long, pianist Johnny Johnson had relinquished control of the group to Chuck, and soon they were on their way to Chicago. Chuck met his idol, Muddy Waters, and asked him how he could get a record made. Muddy directed him to Leonard Chess. Chuck met with Leonard Chess and played for him a song he had written called Ida May. It was heavily based on Bob Wills and his Texas Playboys' Ida Red Likes to Boogie, which of course itself was based on the old country song Ida Red. Let's take a little listen to Ida Red Likes to Boogie. You can hear some of Maybelline in the musical accompaniment.

0: Chuck's version of that, Ida May, containing only two syllables, didn't really fit the song very well. So the way legend has it, there was a Maybelline cosmetics bottle left in the studio that prompted Chuck to change the name of the song to Maybelline. And on May 21st, 1955, Chuck Berry entered Chess Studios to record Maybelline. On piano and really smoking on this record was his longtime friend Johnny Johnson. The great Chess songwriter and sideman Willie Dixon was playing bass. It was either Ebbie Hardy or Jasper Thomas on drums. And there's a good chance that the guy playing the maracas on that record was Bo Diddley's sideman, Jerome Green. It was originally released as Chess single 1604 in July 1955. It rose to number one on the rhythm and blues lists and top five on the pop charts. This is Rock and Roll, based on 12 Bar Blues. Here's Chuck Berry and his very first recording on this week's Juke in the Back. Here's Maybelline.
1: Maybelline, why can't you be true?

Wee Wee Hours, The Flip Side of Maybelline, chess single 1604, released in July 1955, and by the end of summer, it had topped out at number one in the R&B lists and number five on the pop charts. Chuck Berry wrote both of those tunes, but if you look at the original chess single, you'll see that Alan Freed's name is listed as a songwriter next to Chuck Berry. That, of course, was a common payola practice at the time. See, Chess Records in Chicago had been borrowing money from Alan Freed, and in order to pay him back, the Chess Brothers were putting his name on records as a co-songwriter. Therefore, disc jockey Alan Freed would get royalties anytime he or anybody else played the record. Look at any modern Chuck Berry compilation, and you'll see that Alan Freed's name has since been dropped. They only recorded those two songs at Chuck's first session, held on May 21st, 1955. By September, he was back in the studio again to cut two more compositions. They would comprise his second single, Chess Number 1610. First up, a song that would be covered by Ronnie Hawkins in the late 1950s as 40 Days. When Chuck originally cut it, it was called 30 Days to Come Back Home. On the flip side was Together We Will Always Be. Chuck Berry's first year of recording is the feature this week on The Juke in the Back, your source for 1940s and 50s rhythm and blues, or the soul that came before rock and roll. I'm Matt the Cat. Here's 30 Days.

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by far one of the greatest car songs of all time, You Can't Catch Me, cut at Chuck Berry's third recording session, held on December 20th, 1955. However, it was not released as a single until November of 1956, where it was backed with Havana Moon and didn't make the charts. Johnny Johnson is not playing piano on that record. It's blues great Otis Spann. And man, I just love the feel of that record. You can really hear Chuck Berry's country and western influence coming through as Willie Dixon slaps that bass rockabilly style. Up next, also recorded at that third session in December of 55, it's an instrumental entitled Roly Poly. This one was never released as a single. It came out on Chuck Berry's 1957 LP, After School Session. I'm at the Cat, and we're featuring Chuck Berry's first year of recording, from May of 55 to May and June of 1956. It's part one of a three-part feature on the early recordings of Chuck Berry. This is the Juke in the Back, 1940s and 50s Rhythm and Blues.

0: Man, what a gloriously eerie sound. That's Chuck Berry's third single from his third recording session, Downbound Train, recorded and released in December of 1955. It was backed with a true Chuck Berry classic, No Money Down, about trading in his old Ford for a brand new Cadillac. And not just any Cadillac, but a Cadillac with all the extras. A true sign that he had made it. His first single went to number one, his second single went to number two, and this, his third single, went to number eight. Here's No Money Down, this week's feature on the Juke in the Back, the first year of recording for the great Chuck Berry.
1: As I was motivating back in town, I saw a Cadillac sign say, no money down. So I eased on my brakes and I pulled in the drive, gunned my motor twice, then I walked inside. The dealer came to me, said, trade in your Ford and I'll put you in a car and eat up the road. Just tell me what you want and then sign that line, and I'll have it brought down to you in an hour's time. I'm gonna get me a car.

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A cute, upbeat instrumental called Berry Pickin' from Chuck Berry's third session, held in December of 1955. This next song is the final number of six tunes that was recorded at Chuck Berry's third recording session. It's called I've Changed, and it didn't see release until the late 80s when MCA Records put out The Chess Box, a collection of Chuck Berry's greatest sides. This is from December, and Chuck Berry wouldn't make it back into the studio until April 1956. We'll pick that up in just a moment. Here's I've Changed, as we feature the first year of recording for Chuck Berry, the Shakespeare of rock and roll, on this week's Juke in the

0: Now it's time for the Great 78, where we take a thick piece of shellac and hearken back to a time when 78 RPM records were king. And this week it's not really a Great 78. I'm going to play a rare live recording from 1956 of Chuck Berry doing Maybelline live on Alan Freed's Camel Rock and Roll Dance Party Show, which originally aired on WINS in New York, then over CBS Radio nationally, and eventually on the Armed Forces Radio Network. It was recorded in June of 56 and features the great Count Basie and his orchestra as the backing band. Here's Chuck Berry with Maybelline on this week's Great 78.
1: Here's a guy that is just the greatest.

That song is just mesmerizing. Drifting Heart from Chuck Berry's fourth session, held on April 16, 1956 in Chicago. Johnny Johnson is back on the ivories. Willie Dixon still slapping that bass. Leroy C. Davis is playing the tenor saxophone. And the great Fred Bellow on drums. He had played on many of Little Walter's great records. Drifting Heart was Chuck Berry's fourth single, Chess No. 1626, which was released in May of 1956. On its flip, another smash, Roll Over Beethoven, which went to number 29 on the pop charts and a whopping number 2 on the rhythm and blues lists. And for me personally, even though Maybelline was his first record, in my opinion, no Chuck Berry song tops Roll Over Beethoven, because in essence, he's telling the old world to back off. Rock and roll is here to stay. And the classical guys just got the word. Roll over Beethoven and tell Tchaikovsky the news. Man, I dig these rhythm and blues. I'm Matt the Cat, and we're featuring Chuck Berry's first year of recording on this week's Juke in the Back, the foundation of rock and roll.

brown-eyed, handsome man, just one half of Chuck Berry's double-sided smash fifth single for Chess Records. That tune featuring a bit of social commentary, he says brown-eyed, handsome man, but Chuck's really saying a brown-skinned, handsome man. If you read between the lines, could the civil rights movement in music have begun with that record? That's certainly up for debate. That song went to number 5 on the rhythm and blues lists, and its flip side, Too Much Monkey Business, a song about just being fed up with your situation, topped out at number 4. It was the final tune recorded at Chuck's 4th recording session, held on the 16th of April in 56. And that's where we'll close our show this week. We featured the first full year of recording for the Shakespeare of rock and roll, the father of rock and roll, Mr. Chuck Berry. A man who took all of his influences, the guitar work of T-Bone Walker, B.B. King, and Carl Hogan, along with the western swing of Bob Wills, rolled it all up into such a powerful force that he would influence every single rock and roll guitar player that came after him. Now that's saying something. Chuck Berry is the epicenter of rock and roll.

0: the rock and roll explosion. The summer of 1955 is where the fuse was lit and the dynamite went off.
1: Join me next week for part two of our three-part series on the early recordings of Chuck Berry. Next week, we'll focus on 1956 and 57. Always remember, cats and kittens, that soul, it's a feeling. And you'll get that feeling each week when you tune into your source for 1940s and 50s rhythm and blues right here on the Juke in the Back.
0: Let's close it down with Chuck Berry and Too Much Monkey Business. Have a great week, everybody.

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Thanks for dropping by. 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For more information, please visit jukeintheback.org. I'm Miss Rosie. See you next time on the Juke in the Back.

0: KPOV Bend. My name is Ken McKenzie, and welcome to my show, The Ken and the Kindred Spirits on the Wavelength Show, which is hosted by me, Ken McKenzie, every Sundays, heard live every Sundays from 1 o'clock till 2 o'clock p.m. on your High Desert Community Radio, KPOV 88.9 FM. We are KPOV. Thank you. Now on the show today, you're going to hear some old country. First from K.T. Oslin, the late K.T. Oslin with Do Ya, because obviously trying to load my other music playlist, which was taking a long time to load. But anyway, that will be next. And then it'll be from the old country playlist after KT will be Ronnie Millsap, A Woman in Love, and Barbara Mandrell, who is unfortunately retired, but she's still a good singer in our midst. If Loving You Was Wrong, from Barbara Mandrell, and a new Good News of the Afternoon's Day, which has a little bit of sadness, but also good news in there as well, at 1:20 p.m. or on the KPOV app, whichever you prefer to listen to, besides the KPOV.org's webpage, and a new summer kid joke. So basically, my show is today going to be songs about for the dads next weekend, and throw in a couple of CRR songs. CRR stands for Crooked River Roundup. That will happen next weekend. Yes, next weekend. Which starts off Wednesday night with the Chili Feed in downtown Prineville and Cattle Drive. And music by Ken's old neighbor band, Countryfied. And of course, it's great, awesome music producer putting on their equipment and their mic sound is none other than Mr. Cooper, a friend from my friend's high school, where we went to school. Dad is also a radio DJ at that ghost town in Hampton. I don't know if he still is on the air or not, but big shout out to him. Mr. Cooper, my friend AJ's dad, and also Cooper is his grandpa, who used to be, Shenico, sorry, not Hampton. That's where the old ghost town, historical ghost town is. The road to, I don't know if that's Burns or the Dalles or Riggs Junction, alright. So anyway, a lot of things happening going on next weekend for Crooked River Roundup Week, celebrating America's 250th birthday. Anyways, here's a quick word from the station, then it'll be from Miss K.T. Oslin with Do Ya. 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Thank you.
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1: Thank you for that speech, Malcolm, who's on the KPOV board, I think, or just a DJ. But anyway, shout out to Malcolm. Thank you for that. And this is still your High Desert Community Radio, KPOV 88.9 FM. We are KPOV Bend, Oregon. Thank you. Now, this song was maybe in the year of 1987, but I don't know. But the band was founded, but this band was founded in the year of 1987 into its American country rock band from Marietta, Georgia, by Danny Shirley, Michael Lamb, Mark Dufresne, Chris McDaniel, Warren Gates Nichols, and Wayne Seacrest, or you might know them guys as Sea Railroad, with Daddy Never Was the Cadillac Kind. Off that album, The Very Best of Sea Railroad, Daddy Never Was the Cadillac Kind, a song off of our Songs for the Dads theme today, and Pull Over Streets, Daddy's Come Around, Mama's Way of Thinking, off the album Forever and Ever, Amen. Played at 1:14 p.m. Barbara Mandrell, If Loving You Was Wrong and I Don't Want to Be Right. Ronnie Millsap with A Woman in Love. KT Oslin with Two Hearts. Correct me if I was corrected wrong. Looks like her album was going backwards. And my name is Ken McKenzie, talking to you on your radios this afternoon. Thank you so much for tuning in. Thank you. And right now it is time for your good news of the afternoon's day with me, Ken McKenzie, on KPOV 88.9 FM, Bend. Well, study finds that weekly weightlifting in the sweet spot may be linked to longer life, study finds. With people training 90 to 190 minutes weekly had a 27% lower neurological risks. This was published on June 14th at 9 Eastern by Angelica Stebley. Here we go. It is a long one, but I'm going to read a few of the good news of the day article. Here we go. Sticking to a resistance or strength training routines for a certain amount of time may extend your life, according to a new study published in the British Journal of Sports Medicines, analyzed whether workouts involving weightlifting or using weight machines are linked to a lower risk of death over time. The study followed more than 147 U.S. American adults who participated in three large health studies, spend up to 30 years. More than 35,000 have died during that study. This exercise habit may slash dementia risk and help you live longer. Participants reported their exercising habits include the numbers of minutes per week spent on training and aerobic activities like walking, biking, or swimming. The training levels were then compared with later death from any cause, as well as cardiovascular diseases like cancer and respiratory diseases and neurological diseases, according to a press release. Doing a moderate amount of training was linked with a lower risk of death, according to study results. Adjusted for factors like age, smoking, and diet and juice intakes, family history, and aerobic activities, was the clearest benefits was seen around 90 to 119 minutes per week of resistance training. But this is a lot for you to read. And this is from, of course, a news.com site, Fox News. And the article is called "Weightlifting Sweet Spot May Be Linked to a Longer Life Study Finded." Off the longevity genre. And that has been your good news of the afternoon today. Join me, Ken McKenzie, sometimes on the Sundays or every Sundays at 1:20 for this segment. And from your good news of the afternoon today for KPOV, I am Ken McKenzie. Don't forget to listen. And right now, let's get back to some more music from the new one from Chris Young and Breland with "If You're Lucky" on KPOV 88.9.

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4: 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Thank you. 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We are KPOV. Thank you. From Macklemore featuring Ryan Lewis with Cowboy Boots from the year 2017. Cowboy Boots. That one goes out to my co-host that used to be on KPOV, Hillbilly Trent. My cousin in Prineville. That one's for you. Hopefully you're listening. Macklemore. And from Chris Ledoux with that Bareback Jack. Off the Ultimate Collection from Chris Ledoux. Telling us to get ready for the Kruger River Roundup next week. Not this week. The week after. Which is next week. And the newest one from Low Cash featuring Parmalee with Let the Country Music Play off their extended play called Let the Country Music Play. It does mention top country music artist names. And if you listen to the tempo of the song, you might recognize a 80s hit called Pina Colada's Escape. From the, not the 80s actually, maybe the 50s or 40s. Before Garth Brooks took another song, but not the same song from that guy, with that hit, Pina Colada's The Escape Song. With two Pina Coladas in 96 was from Garth Brooks. Don't want to get them mixed up. But anyway, Low Cash for you. And also another newest one from Chris Young featuring Breland, if you're lucky. Sea Railroad, Pullover Street, Barbara, Ronnie, and KT all on today's show. And FYI, there is one more song for the dads out there, which I'll play at the end of my show's hour. And it's a good one, too. And my name is Ken McKenzie, and I'm talking to you on your radios this afternoon. And thank you so much for tuning in to my show, whether if you're on the app or at kpov.org's website. And, yeah, so not this coming week, but the week after will be the KPOV 21st birthday sing-along with the Beatles at Commonwealth Pub, which is not this Friday, but the Friday after. There will be drinks and an auction, and there are a lot of sponsors putting on this sing-along. Big shout out to them. And tickets are limited, so, and it runs from 7 till 10 p.m. on Friday, June 26, 2026. No host, food and drink, raffle items, silent auction, and Beatles trivia, as long as a tribute to Rick Miller, a former DJ here at KPOV. The Commonwealth Pub. It's for the common good. Commonwealth Pub. Off Century Drive in Bend, Oregon. Thank you. And now it is time for your kid joke on KPOV's Ken and the Kindred Spirits on the Wavelength show, hosted by Ken McKenzie every Sundays on KPOV or on the KPOV app. Thank you. Well, there are so many summer jokes, but we have to go with one of them. Here we go. Following the green dot here. I'm sure my buddy from Redmond, who might be listening, hopefully you're listening, will love this joke. For our activity for tomorrow, float in the water. Here we go. Here is your kid joke for your Sunday. What can cause dry skin after being in a swimming pool or a river? Can you guess? What can cause dry skin after being in a swimming pool or any water place? What item can cause dry skin from a swimming pool or a river, lake, or a reservoir lake? Here we go. Okay, if you guessed it sunscreen or Zervé sunscreen, you're wrong. If you're one of the listeners who guessed it incorrectly. If you should have guessed a towel, that was the correct answer. A towel. You know, if you get wet from splashing in the pool or in the lake or river, you have to lay a towel down in your car so you don't get your car seat wet. So your swimming suit can dry, or your sand shoes or river shoes, whatever they're called. But anyway, that has been your kid joke on KPOV 88.9 FM, your High Desert Community Radio Station. And right now, let's get back to some more of your music for your Sunday show with this one from Griff. In the Name of Healing, off a TV series soundtrack on KPOV 88.9 FM.

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0: Yes, indeed. Happy fourth birthday to Calling All Cowboys, the show that celebrates the Western way of life. Howdy, buckaroos and buckarettes. I am your host, Chuckaroo the Buckaroo, and Jericho and I will be serving up a heapin' helpin' of birthday goodies, including songs, stories, and poems from some of the biggest names in Western entertainment and from local cowpokes as well. Since Thursday, June 23rd, 2005, at 2 p.m. when Calling All Cowboys went on the air, I've been hosting guests and live music on the show. So I thought it would be not only fitting but fun to take a look back at the past 4 years with some of those interviews and hear from some of the entertainers that have taken the time to sit on the old top rail of the corrals and chat with the old Chuckaroo about their music and the topics important to their lives. In this retrospective roundup, you'll be hearing from Wiley Gustafson, Joni Harms, Katie Lee, Milton Taylor, Dave Stamey, and Tom Russell, as well as songs by local bands Big Pine and the Pitchtones and the Anvil Blasters. And as usual, former guest Rick Stieber will be regaling us with his moments in Oregon history. Sorry, pards, but I could not include every guest that has ridden the trails with me, but I will try to give you all a taste of what has gone on over the past 4 years. Please note that some interview segments have been edited for brevity only, not content, as that would not be the cowboy way. So let's get this blast from the past started with some live music recorded during last fall's pledge drive. Here's a couple of numbers from Big Pine and the Pitchtones.
1: Everybody's favorite dish.
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1: Happy birthday, happy, happy birthday. It's your party, but we have all the fun.
3: Imagine you're riding through the purple sage into the setting sun at the end of a long day on the trail. You're so doggone tired, you start hallucinating.
4: Or was it the buttons you had with your beans at lunch today?
3: Could have been the local weed.
4: Whatever the cause, there are blue shadows on the trail.

This next tune was a big hit in 1873, though we've all sung it at one time in our lives. So feel free to sing along with us.

Big Pine and the Pitch Tones, boy, I tell you, it just doesn't get any better than that. Thank you very much, boys, for coming in. Gary, Tom, and Pat from the Central Oregon area, and really great music right here live at KPOV. And that was Big Pine and the Pitch Tones, recorded live at the KPOV studios October 15th, 2008, during our annual fall pledge drive. The two cuts that we heard were Blue Shadows on the Trail and Home on the Range. And we started off today's show with the Sons of the Pioneers with the Happy Birthday Polka. And I guess that's a pretty appropriate song because we're celebrating 4 years of Calling All Cowboys down here at the Calling All Cowboys Corrals. And when we come back, we are going to be hearing from my very, very first radio show broadcast way back in 2005. Stick around for that one, Pards. We'll be right back.

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6: Well, there are some cheery greetings from just some of the stars that have graced the Calling All Cowboys radio show over the last 4 years. Coming up next, we're going to hear from my very first radio show, broadcast June 23rd, 2005 at 2 p.m. This was an interview with local cowboy Big John Grant, who's now known as Cowboy John Grant, and the author of the theme song to Calling All Cowboys. A couple things to listen to in this early recording. One, it was recorded in my living room with some very crude equipment, so the audio quality is not all that it could be. And secondly, I had the brilliant idea of introducing cricket chirps behind all of my interview segments. You'll hear that through this interview as well as in the Joni Harms interview to kind of give it that down-home folksy sound, which I abandoned shortly thereafter. So here you go. Without any further ado, a snippet from my interview with John Grant on the very first Calling All Cowboys.
7: Howdy, John, and welcome.
8: Well, howdy, Charlie.
7: As I mentioned earlier, today's show is being dedicated to Chris Ledoux, cowboy singer, songwriter, and rodeo champion who died of cancer on March 29th of this year. Like Chris, you rodeoed some in your younger days and write and perform your own cowboy songs. Let me ask you, how long did you rodeo, and what events were you best at?
8: I rodeoed for about 16 years. I started when I was 16 years old and went till I was 30-something. I rode bareback broncs, mostly. I rode three bulls and said, that's enough of that. But I stuck with the bareback horses for a long, long time, just as a weekend sport, myself in shape.
7: So in the parlance of the rodeo, you were a rough stock rider.
8: Yes, sir.
7: But not that rough. You stayed off the bulls.
8: I stayed off the bulls.
7: Well, that's a tough sport, no matter what you're riding. When did you see the light?
8: Yeah, I rode a bucking horse down at Lapine Rodeo on 4th of July 1 year, and I got down underneath the horse. I hung on too long, and then when I did let go, his hind legs stomped on my foot.
7: Ouch.
8: And I had my boots on, and so I had a music job to play that night. And I went to this ranch, and I played this music job, but I had to do it sitting down because my foot hurt so bad.
7: I can imagine.
8: And it's funny because the bass player had a bad back at the time. He was in a back brace, so he was sitting down too. And we were a bunch of crippled up cowboys for that job, but we still had fun.
7: You were Big John and the Crips that night.
8: Yeah. And the next day, my wife says, well, how come you slept in the chair last night with your boots on? I says, well, that bucking horse yesterday stomped on my foot. Well, she picked me up and drug me off to the hospital, and sure enough, I'd cracked my foot. And she politely asked me, after doing this for 16 years, would you please stop rodeoing? I said, well, I'll stop riding bucking horses. Sure.
7: A wise man always takes the counsel of his partner. So, John, this is the part of the show where we do some live music. I see you brought a couple of your musical compadres with you. Want to introduce them for us?
8: Sure. On the dobro over here is Brian Teal. He's been with me for a couple of years now. He's a great blues picker, and fit right in with the Western Review. And Joanna Boozer, we call her Joe, on the fiddle, mandolin, saw, and flute.
7: All right, so what number are you going to do for us, John?
8: We're going to do Somewhere in the Rubies by Ian Tyson.
7: Oh, that's terrific, and I hope our audience likes the song. It's a beautiful one.

0: Well, how about another song, you guys, before you take off?
1: You betcha. This is one of the songs off of my first album, Fate of a Rodeo Cowboy. And it tells a story about a true life situation at a rodeo that a bunch of us went to. We called ourselves the Silver Lake Sorry Seven. And we went down to Silver Lake quite often and tried to ride broncs and bulls. And this is a song about the rodeo dance. It's called Going to the Rodeo Dance.

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I've got three people left in my pickup truck. 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

0: Nancy. 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This is your day to have a lot of fun.
1: There's a couple of numbers from John Grant, Going to the Rodeo Dance, and Somewhere in the Rubies Tonight, from the very first Calling All Cowboys. I tell you, I've learned a lot since that time. I hope my interview style is just a little bit better than that. Coming up next is Joni Harms. We're going to have Joni Harms live and in the studio. And again, this is another very, very early interview done September 22nd of 2005. And the crickets are still with us. But this is the last time I use that sound effect. And I got to set this interview up for you a little bit. I was late for the interview. Didn't realize that the studio was locked on the weekends. Had to scramble to try to find a combination to get in. Went in, tried to use a whole new mixing board in a separate studio that I've never used before. Fiddled around for over 45 minutes. Kept Joni waiting for over an hour before I finally got things worked out. And you know what? She did not blink an eye. What a true class act. She gave me a big hug after the interview was over and said she had the time of her life. I tell you, there's no big stars in Joni Harms' eyes. She is true cowgirl through to the core. So hats off to you, Joni. Here's a trip back to that fateful day, September 22nd, 2005.

0: As promised, I have in the studio with me today Ms. Joni Harms over from Canby, Oregon, and she's going to be our special musical DJ today. She's going to be spinning some songs and playing some of her original tunes, as well as talking to us about her work. Why don't you say hi to everybody, Joni?
1: Oh, howdy out there. It's so good to be here in this beautiful part of Oregon, one of my very favorite parts of Oregon, actually. So good to have you and I having a visit here at the station, Chuck.
0: You bet. Well, I want to give our listeners a little bit of a background on Joni, because some of them, I'm sure, have never heard of you before. Some of them, I'm sure, are quite familiar with your work. But I want to tell some people some stats. So you correct me if I'm incorrect on any of this stuff.
1: We'll do it.
0: You are the Western Music Association Female Vocalist of the Year 2003. And the Western Music Association also awarded you Song of the Year. The Academy of Western Artists named you Entertainer of the Year 2002. Western Album of the Year, 2004. You received the Will Rogers Award, Album of the Year, 2004. You've played the Grand Ole Opry, the Carnegie Hall, toured Europe, Australia. Your song, Cowboy Up, was covered by Chris LeDoux and has become a popular catchphrase. Is that all correct?
1: Yes, absolutely is.
0: Well, with that in mind, you play about 150 dates a year and you just celebrated your 19th wedding anniversary. This does not compute, Joni. What is the secret to your successful marriage when the majority of marriages in the U.S. end in divorce? Everybody knows the story of the troubadour on the road who gives all for his art, including their marriage. How do you keep it together for 19 years?
1: Oh, you just keep your priorities correct. And, you know, I have never placed anything above my family. That's the most important thing. You know, music business is a lot of times here today, gone tomorrow. And I grew up on a ranch that was homesteaded in 1872 by my great-great-grandfather Harms. And you know, I love that place. And when I first signed with Capitol Records in the early 90s and had a couple top 40 singles on the country charts, I was very much encouraged to move to Nashville then. But I said, you know, it's only a day flight anymore away to get to Nashville or pretty much wherever else I need to go. And so I'm going to stay right there where I know that's home and commute from there. And it's really helped with my family and marriage and all those kind of things too, to just be able to know where you can go back to and be normal again, if you will.
0: Well, speaking of words, we probably had way too many for right now. Why don't we hear a live one right here in the studio? I know you brought a whole bag full of songs. Why don't you pick one out and play it for us?
1: How about start with a story one? This is called Bell Star.
0: I love Bell Star.
1: Okay.
0: Please do. So we're going to hear Bell Star.

she always rode side saddle. Dallas came to love the Bandit Queen. She knew the James Gang and the Youngers, but a shotgun put her under. Fired by Edgar Watson, a coward, not a man.

0: You've got a really nice Taylor guitar in your hands. Willie Nelson played his same guitar, a Martin N20 named Trigger, for over 30 years and has worn what we call the Willie hole through the soundboard. How many guitars do you own? Tell me about your first guitar and tell me about your favorite acts.
1: Well, this is probably my favorite right now. This Taylor has been all over the world with me for about the past six or seven years I've been playing this guitar. But I have had an endorsement with Washburn in the early days, and really those were fine. This guitar here seems like it goes with my vocals well. We harmonize together, if you will. And when I'm with a band, it's great, but I can also just feel right at home with this guitar like we are today with just a, you know, guitar vocal sound. So they truly do become just a part of you and your friend and a, you know, late night in a hotel, you grab a hold of a guitar like it was a child or something. You know, they just really make you feel better to have them in your hands sometimes. And then, of course, like my Catalog Dreams song says, the old Silvertone guitar was what I had first. And I think a lot of people that started guitar could relate to the old Sears and Roebuck Catalog guitar.
0: Do you still have that Silvertone?
1: I don't have one, but you know what? I am so honored. I've had a few people give me theirs. And so I've got two or three of them that other fans have given me their old Silvertone guitar. What a special gift, huh?
0: Yeah, I guess. So how many guitars do you have at home?
1: Oh, I've probably got about 15.
0: 15? Yeah, well, that'll cover a few gigs. Joni, before you cut out, I want you to play one of my all-time favorite Joni Harms numbers, A Long Hard Ride. I've played it on the show before, and I just love this song. Would you do it for me?
1: I would love to do it.
0: And do you mind if I...
1: I was just going to ask you. I know you're pretty handy with those harps. Would you play along with me a little bit?
0: I would be so honored.
1: I'd love it.
0: If I don't mess up too much.
1: Well, let's do it.
0: Here we go with Long Hard Ride.

0: Hey, nice job.
1: Thank you. What a treat it was to play right along here in the studio with Joni Harms. Ben, I got to tell you what, Western music doesn't get any better than the gal that I'm in the company with right now. So I hope you've enjoyed this last little visit. Joni's got a dash. She's got things she's got to do while she's here in town. I want to thank everybody for joining in. Joni Harms, thanks for being my guest.
0: Thank you very much for the invitation, and I hope we can do it again sometime soon.
1: You know what? Anytime you come into town, you have my email address, you have my phone number. We'll make a space for you. We'll get you down here, and hopefully we'll be a little bit more organized in advance next time.
0: It was fun. Thank you again so much.
2: Well, there's a couple of live numbers from my guest Joni Harms, who was recorded at the 106.7 KPOV studios, and the show was broadcast first September 22nd, 2005. The cuts that we heard were Long Hard Ride and Bell Star. Dig that reverb in the interview, huh? Joni was way too far from her mic when I recorded the segment, and of course had no idea of how it was sounding as I was recording it, so I tried to add some reverb to mine and mask it all. It just came out kind of muddy, but oh well, we learn these things as we go. Well, coming up in our next segment, we are going to have the Grand Dame of the Glen Canyon, Ms. Katie Lee, also interviewed in 2005. But first, here is former guest and friend of Calling All Cowboys, Mr. Rick Stieber.
3: This is Rick Stieber. Welcome to A Moment in Oregon History. Robert Newell was a mountain man who lived among the Indians. When the fur trade in the Rocky Mountains played out, Newell came to Oregon, arriving in 1840. Throughout his days in Oregon, Newell remained sympathetic to the plight of the Indians. And when the Whitman Massacre occurred in 1847, Newell traveled east to speak to his friends, the Nez Perce, to convince them not to join the Cayuse in war against the white settlers. He was successful, and in later years, several Indian chiefs signed a deed giving Newell 5 acres of land in what is now the heart of Lewiston, Idaho. This transfer was the first official grant of land made by Indians to a white man.
4: A Moment in Oregon History is brought to you by Bonanza Publishing and RickStieber.com.

0: everybody. It's Joni Harms.
1: Greetings to my neighbors to the north. 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
4: 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I'm Dave Bourne, saloon piano player.
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6: Happy birthday, happy, happy birthday.
7: Well, that kind of gives you an idea of some of the superstars of Western entertainment who have graced the airwaves over the past 4 years on Calling All Cowboys. Well, coming up next, we have the Grand Dame of the Colorado River, Ms. Katie Lee. Now, this is an interview that was done at the Heathman Hotel in Portland, Oregon, on October 1st, 2005, and the interview was first broadcast on February 9th, 2006. Katie was in town doing some lecturing, and she was gracious enough to have given me a couple hours of her time while we did this interview. And boy, what a special treat it was to meet this living legend. I really wish I could play the entire interview for you because Katie Lee is one heck of a character, a true Western character. There's not that many of them out there that are as truly unique as Katie Lee. For instance, did you know that on her birthday, when she was in her 70s, that she rode naked through her hometown of Jerome, Arizona, just to shake things up a bit? That's my kind of gal. So here she is, Katie Lee. A word of warning, some people may find the language used in the next interview objectionable. Katie, I know that your book, 10,000 Goddamn Cattle, was prefaced all around your search for a specific town site. The town of Old Dolores. Tell us, won't you please, about that epic search that turned into that most famous book.
8: It was the same night that I saw the movie of the river that a friend of mine was there, had been to my concert, Singin' Sam Agins. Now, Singin' Sam is an incredible guy. Singin' Sam was paralyzed below the waist, and he traveled all over the country, all over the Southwest and the Northwest. He went everywhere, did his thing regardless of his handicap. And in one of his searches across the country, he drove his own van. He had a special, you know, the way they fix them up for handicapped people. He saw these kids sitting beside the road. They were sitting on a fence, and one of them had a guitar, and they were singing. So he stopped. That would be, yeah, it would be something he'd do. So we stopped, and what they were singing was this song, Old Dolores. And I said, sing it. Well, after the first verse, it was one of those songs that there's only been two of those in my life that I have learned in 5 minutes, everything about them. I could sing them almost in their entirety within 15 or 20 minutes.
7: Well, Katie, we'd love to hear the song, The Town of Old Dolores, and would you set it up for us, please?
8: James Grafton Rogers wrote this way back in the 50s or 40s or 30s, I guess it was that far back. He was Assistant Secretary of State during the Hoover administration, a statesman. And he writes this wonderful, simple, beautiful little song about an old gold mining town in New Mexico called Old Dolores.

0: Oh boy, folks. Geez, I haven't sung that song for about, at least 10 years. I love it, though. It's one of my favorite, my very favorite Western song.
1: Well, it's certainly become one of my favorites as well, Katie, and I appreciate you playing it for us, and I really appreciate Jim Cornelius backing you up on guitar on that piece. Katie, the damming of Glen Canyon has basically defined the latter half of your life. What do you want to talk about in regards to the Glen Canyon?
0: Well, you have to read two books. An audience has to understand, if they've never been in Slick Rock Country, if they've never been along a place like Glen Canyon, and there is no place like it. Stillwater Canyon is a beautiful canyon, but it was nothing like the myriad colors in the glen, the myriad smells, 125 side canyons that were in themselves places that you could not believe with your eyes. And I was cut loose into that place when there was no one there. When we heard that they were going to dam this canyon, we didn't believe it. We just said, "Why, that's ridiculous, and nobody'd be that stupid." Yeah, the Reclamation Bureau is that stupid. And when they took that place away from me, that had turned me from a would-be Hollywood actress into a human being who was an observer of all life around me, not just my life. That's the difference. That turns me into someone who could look at the world through the eyes of many souls and not just my own. I would that that would happen to more people, but they don't have the chance, and what they do is sit in front of a television set, and we are in a place now where kids don't even go outdoors. When schools, they don't see them out in the yards in the afternoon and the evening playing. Nope, they're inside watching that idiot box. Well, I thank the dear Lord, or whoever was responsible. I usually thank river gods, because they're the ones that took care of me. That I was able to see with my own eyes what nature does every day and every night. I saw her in many dresses and in many moods. And I think if everybody had a chance to do those things and turn their inside out and their outside in, that we would have a much better civilization and society than we have right now.

0: Very nice, very nice. The Ballad of Edward Abbey as sung by Katie Lee with backing by Jim Cornelius on guitar as well.
1: Oh, happy birthday, happy, happy birthday. This is your day to have a lot of fun.
0: So there you go, the incomparable Katie Lee, recorded live at the Heathman Hotel on October 1st, 2005, in an interview first broadcast February 9th, 2006. We are just about halfway through this fourth birthday celebration here on Calling All Cowboys. Stick around, we've got Wiley Gustafson, Milton Taylor, Dave Stamey, and Tom Russell to follow. So don't go anywhere, Pards.
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0: Rodeo. Howdy, folks. This is Wiley Gustafson of Wiley in the Wild West.
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1: There's another cavalcade of Western stars that have appeared on Calling All Cowboys over our last 4 years. Yes, it is a birthday celebration. I hope you're celebrating right along with me with your virtual birthday cake.

0: Whatever toddy you like to tip back, I know I'm having a good time. And speaking of Wiley Gustafson, who was in that last promo, our next interview segment is done on Wiley Gustafson. I'm sure you'll realize as we get into this interview that Wiley was the guy who created the Yahoo yodel that was heard round the world and across the internet. This is another interview that I did down in Elko, Nevada during the National Cowboy Poetry Gathering one winter. And this particular interview with Wiley was first broadcast on January 23rd, 2008. So sit back and enjoy my birthday present to you, Pard, a little snippet of the interview that I did with Wiley Gustafson of Wiley in the Wild West. Wiley Gustafson, welcome to Calling All Cowboys.
1: Hoodalootie. Good to be here.
0: Your first music video featuring the song This Time, written by Brother Eric, was self-produced and was a hit on the Nashville Network and CMT. So much so that you rushed out to self-produce an album and then more videos and then another album. But Nashville record producers were not very interested. Do you think that you were thought of as some sort of novelty act at the time? I mean, you had, you know, your hair dyed red and you were wearing wild costumes.
1: Yeah, we didn't fit into the Nashville description of what they thought country music should be at the time. But we certainly got our record to every executive at every label in Nashville, only to be rejected, which was, looking back on it, it's fine. It didn't feel good at the time, but it made me understand that, you know, my music maybe didn't belong in a Nashville commercial sense.
0: No one has ever said life is fair. I mean, you've heard that since you were a kid. All of us have, but how is it that such a small group of people can hold sway over what does and does not get put at the public at large? I mean, just try to find your average Wiley CD or a Sons of the San Joaquin CD or Joni Harms. You really have to go out and search for this stuff. Do you think that's going to change now that we're into electronic distribution of songs through iTunes? And
1: it already has changed big time. Yeah. You know, I've been doing this for I guess about 14 years now or longer, 17 years. And I have seen it change. And through our website, we are getting so many hits. And it's becoming an industry now, instead of being run by a few people in suits that may or may not have good taste in music. It's going back to a market-driven economy. I mean, if a kid wants to hear a song, he can find it on the internet. If he wants to hear a cool band, he has so many more options now to research music with iTunes and iPods, MP3 files. You can kind of decide what music you like best, and you can go find a bunch of it real easy, you know, and real cheap. And it's great for bands like us. Before, people had to go to Walmart and hope our album was in the racks. And if our CD wasn't there, you know, that was it. That was the end of their search. They couldn't find us, and they went on to the next band, you know. It's made it a lot easier for me to have a career in music. I don't have to worry about touring as much. I can spend more time riding horses and more time at the ranch. We perform every other weekend. We sell a lot of CDs through our website, and that's an income that we didn't have before, just CD sales through our website. So that has allowed me to get off the road a little bit more and get in touch with the ranching side of my life, which in turn inspires my music. So it's finding that balance, and it's working great. I'm really happy. I feel like we're really successful right now. So I think the internet has only been a good thing for bands that play music that's a little bit out of normal compared to what commercial American music is. So it's been great for a lot of artists, real artists that will write real music.
0: Say, Wiley, Tom Russell, one of your musical influences, claims political agnosticism, yet he's written a few politically charged songs in his career. Now, you wrote your own politically charged song, Save Our Dams, back in 1999 to bring attention to what would be the plight of farmers in Washington and Oregon if the dams on the Snake and Columbia Rivers were breached to ease the passage of salmon up and down the waterways. Now, do musical artists walk a fine line when they stick their necks out to make a statement about their convictions?
1: Yeah, I think they do. I think, you know, I hear a lot of musical artists really getting into politics, and it bugs me a little bit. I just want to listen to their music. I don't really care about how they feel politically, especially when it goes against the way I feel politically. But that being said, you know, I think an artist has to sing about what they feel. If they want to write a song, it has to come from deep within, you know. And I have certain feelings about what's going on in my community in the Northwest. And there's things going on that I don't think are right or fair to the farmers. And I want to protect that family farm legacy, that if we lose, America will change. If we lose our connection with the land by losing our farmers and losing our ranchers because of a political agenda that wants to basically erase farmers and ranchers from the landscape and replace them with parks and places where the urban crowd can go spend their weekends. You know, I'm just against that. I think the fabric of America has relied and will rely somewhat to its landscape and its use of the land and its wise and intelligent use of its resources, just like every country in the world does. I mean, there's sides of farming and ranching that are ugly and that some people don't like to see, but I think basically the lifestyle to me is really important, not only to me as a way to enjoy life and live a good life, but I think America in general needs to really pay attention to what's going on in the heartland. And farmers and ranchers are struggling and have been struggling for decades now. I think the 1970s was the last profitable decade for family farms. It's all changing, you know, and there's still family farms out there, but they struggle more than ever, and there's a lot of corporate farming too, but still, I had a strong feeling about breaching the dams on the Snake River. I want to see as many fish going up and down that river as can go up and down that river, but I think trying to breach the dams and turn the Snake River back to what it was pre-Lewis and Clark days, I think, is impossible. And so I sang a song about that and my feelings about it. And I could be wrong on the point, but I felt I had to sing it. And I feel real strongly about helping the farmers and the ranchers of our community.
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0: harmonize.
1: That's old Wiley Gustafson of Wiley in the Wild West from up in dusty Washington way. Two cuts that you heard in that segment were This Time from his first music video way back in the 1980s and Save Our Dams, Wiley's protest song about the attempts to tear down the dams on the Snake River. Well, coming up next, I have one of my most unusual interviews and one that was really sprung on me out of nowhere. With little time to prepare, I had the honor of having Milton Taylor drop by the Calling All Cowboys studios and give me a lengthy interview. Who's Milton Taylor, you say? Well, Milton Taylor is probably Australia's best-known bush poet. I really enjoyed talking to Milton, even though I had no time at all to prepare for this interview. And it just goes to show you get the right kind of subject and you don't have to say very much yourself. So here you go, a snippet of an interview with Milton Taylor that was first broadcast April 22nd, 2009. And we're going to hear two poems by him, The Droving Days and Down Memory Lane. Why don't you say hi to everybody, Milton?
2: Hi, everybody.
1: A man who does what he told. I love it. Now, based on an earlier conversation, I know that you haven't seen the movie Australia yet.
2: No, I haven't.
1: But they do make the drover, who is the main character, out to be a very romantic, heroic figure. And in this country, the cowboy is really, I think, pretty widely acknowledged as our national symbol. So is the drover held in the same high esteem? Is he the same national symbol for Australia that the cowboy is for America? Or do you have a different icon?
2: Definitely. You know, what he symbolizes is quite true, you know, resilience and toughness and ability to cope and adaptability. And in the early days in particular, you had to be tough just to survive. You know, there was no room for sissies out there, you know. You know, he had to be a tough man and select the right men and you know, mould them into what he wanted done too. They had a reputation for toughness and they were tough men.
1: Hmm.
2: And, you know, pretty big order in some places where you're taking 1,200 cattle, you know, over 1,000 miles and having to deliver them on the nail and not come up with too many short. There was a lot of pride in that, you know, the fact that they delivered the goods as promised.
1: It's interesting that the parallels exist so closely together, men, and I'm assuming to some degree women, involved with a livestock industry, large drives from one spot to another, same romantic figure at approximately about the same period of time, really, wasn't it?
2: Yeah.
1: The 1870s, 1880s.
2: 1880s on, yeah, right, yeah. Up until, we still get occasional drovers on the road now, you know, they were well in evidence when I was a kid. You'd be in these small country towns and a wagonette would pull in with, you know, 4 or 6 horses on it to be the drover's plant. That was before trucks. They'd come in and pick up some bread from the bakers or groceries and then away they'd go.
1: Why don't you give the audience a taste of what Australian bush poetry is all about? What are you going to do and set it up for us?
2: I'm going to do a poem by Banjo Patterson, who is our, you know, he's the man who wrote The Man from Snowy River. And he's the man on our $10 bill, our $10 note. I think he could foresee the end of droving the way it was in his day, and he could possibly foresee what was going to come in the future. And I think he wrote this poem for those who came behind him that he didn't know. It's called The Droving Days. "Only a pound," said the auctioneer, "only a pound. And I'm standing here selling this animal, gain or loss. Only a pound for the drover's horse. One of the ones who was ne'er afraid, one of the boys of the old brigade, thoroughly honest and game, I swear, only a little the worse for wear. Plenty as bad to be seen in town. Give me a bid and I'll knock him down, sold where he stands and without recourse. Give me a bid for the drover's horse. Loitering there in an aimless way, I somehow noticed the poor old grey, weary and battered and screwed, of course, yet when I noticed that old grey horse, the rough bush saddle and the single rein of the bridle laid on the tangled mane, straightway the crowd and the auctioneer seemed on a sudden to disappear, melted away in a kind of haze, for my heart went back to the droving days, back to the road, and I crossed again the endless miles of the saltbush plain, the shining plain that is said to be the dried-out bed of an inland sea where the air, so dry and so clear and bright, refracts the sun with a wondrous light, and out on the dim horizon makes a deep blue gleam of the phantom lakes. At dawn of day we could feel the breeze that stirred the boughs of the sleeping trees, and brought the breath of a fragrance rare that comes and goes on that scented air. For the trees and the grass and the shrubs contain a dry sweet scent on the saltbush plain. For those that love it and understand, the salt bush plain is a wonderland, a wondrous place where nature's ways were revealed to me in the droving days. We saw the fleet wild horses pass and kangaroos in the Mitchell grass. The emu ran with her fright and brood all unmolested and unpursued. But there rose a shout and a wild hubbub when the dingo broke for his favourite scrub. And he paid right dear for his stolen meals, with the drover's pack at his wretched heels. For we ran him down at a rattling pace, and the packers joined in the stirring chase. And a wild halloo at the kill we'd raise. We were light of heart in the droving days. 'Twas a drover's horse, and my hand again made a move to close on a fancied rein, for I felt the swing and the easy stride of the grand old horse that I used to ride. In drought or plenty, in good or ill, that same old steed was a comrade still. That old grey horse with his honest ways was a mate to me in the droving days. We kept our watch in the cold and damp, when the cattle broke from a sleeping camp, across the flat and over the plain, with my head bent down on his waving mane, with the boughs above and the stumps below, on the darkest night I could let him go at a racing speed. He would choose his course, and my life was safe with that old grey horse. But man and horse had a favourite job when a scrubber broke from a station mob. With a right goodwill was a stock whip plied, and the old horse raced at the straggler's side. And the green-eyed whip such a wheel would raise. We could use a whip in the droving days. Only a pound? And was this the end? Only a pound for the drover's friend. The honest friend who had seen his day and now was worthless and cast away with a broken knee and a broken heart to be starved and flogged in a hawker's cart. Well, I made a bid for a sense of shame and the memories dear of that grand old game. Thank you, guinea, and cheap at that against you there in the curly hat. Only a guinea and one more chance. Down he goes if there's no advance. Third and the last time. 1, 2, 3. The old grey horse was knocked down to me. And now he's wandering fat and sleek on the loosened flats by the homestead creek. Oh, I dare not ride him for fear he'd fall. But he does a journey to beat 'em all. For though he scarcely a trot can raise, he can take me back to the droving days. Banjo Patterson.
1: Well, I think it's time for another poem. How about laying an original on us?
2: I'll lay an original on you. This is the one that I get the greatest response from. And with my father being my role model sort of a thing, you know, this is a poem about the greatest old bloke of them all. He stands in the doorway, and try though he might, he cannot recall should he turn left or right. Puzzled, he pauses, alone in the hall, and he wonders why ever he waits there at all. Till a nurse comes to free him from further despair. Gently, she leads him to sit in his chair. It's happened before, and will do so again. He's taking wrong turnings down memory lane. He's restlessly combing the files of his mind for details he seeks that his brain cannot find, angrily cursing with muttered vexation and finding no answers to solve his frustration. Speaking a language that few comprehend, while suffering from damage no doctor can mend. And I watch him, and I think it's a horrible shame that he's taking wrong turnings down memory lane. I sit myself down in a chair by his side and hope he can't see how I'm hurting inside, and praying that this time, somehow, he might see his visitor clearly and recognise me. He frowns as he searches for time and for place to give him a clue as he looks at my face. Then he smiles as he tries to remember my name. He's fumbling and stumbling down memory lane. I think of the old times, the good times we had when I wasn't a stranger and he was my dad. I blink back my tears as my heart churns with pain, watching him struggling and lapsing again. It's an ongoing battle he fights every day, searching for signposts to show him his way. But those signposts, they're smudged out and covered with stain. And they're all pointing the wrong way, down memory lane. He whistles his sheepdog and orders him back as he gropes for the stock whip he wishes to crack, and not finding it, whispers, "They're all thieves in here. They ransack me room, and they pinch all me gear. But I'll borrow some horses from Nugget or Roy. I can't stay to talk now. I've got to go, boy." There's a drover's mob somewhere, way back in his brain, and he's mustering the stragglers from memory lane. When my visit is over, I kiss him goodbye, resenting that lost, haunted stare in his eye as he looks for the road home he won't find today, with dead ends and cul-de-sacs blocking his way. So I call up the memories I have as a kid, reviving the joys of the good things we did, and I'm thankful that my path is clear-cut and plain, and I don't take wrong turnings down my memory lane. Memory lane, down memory lane, looking for landmarks that won't come again. He's old and confused, he isn't insane, just taking wrong turnings down memory lane. I love you, Dad.
1: Your day to have a lot of fun. We're all waiting for the... Well, there you have it. A couple poems by Milton Taylor, Australia's best-known bush poet, one called The Droving Days and an original called Down Memory Lane. When we come back, we're going to be hearing from Mr. Dave Stamey from Napomo, California.

0: Hello out there in the Cow Celt cosmos. 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
6: Hey, I know that voice. 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We're taking a look back at the last 4 years here on Calling All Cowboys, and just a year ago on our third birthday, June 25th, 2008, I had the pleasure of broadcasting this interview with Mr. Dave Stamey. Dave is a songwriter, so give a listen to what he has to say about how he crafts a well-honed song.
5: 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Dear pal of mine.
6: You're listening to Calling All Cowboys. I am your host, Chuckaroo the Buckaroo, and with me today is singer-songwriter extraordinaire Dave Stamey from Napomo, California. Dave, now that I know you are a frustrated Western novelist and a person who works hard at crafting a well-penned song, it's easy to understand why your work resonates so well. Many of your pieces stand out as small novellas, replete with the longings, losses, joys, and sorrows of Western life. Cowboys, packers, bandits, pioneers, whores, and miners ride in and out of each story on dusty trails, hanging heavy with the scent of sagebrush and pine to become living, breathing people in our minds. It only took you 10 years to get this good at painting word pictures?
4: You should write a song. No, it took me 40 years to do that. I worked at learning how to write, and learning how to write well is learning how to write well at no matter what it is you're writing. Good writing is good writing, and I worked at prose for years and years and years, and that's probably what

0: I don't listen to music probably the way, I don't think songwriters listen to music the way civilians do. I think we're always dissecting and we're always listening for structure and we're always seeing what the other guy's doing and we're looking for some sort of different thing, you know, that may help us break through wherever we happen to be at that time.
1: Well, help me dissect a well-crafted song. What makes one composition mediocre and another really exceptional in your mind?
0: Depth.
1: Depth.
0: Depth.
1: One word.
0: Absolutely.
1: Well, let's define depth. Pick a song and let's talk about depth.
0: An aversion to the superficial. And let's. I think probably one of the best songs. Well, let's do this. I'll give you a choice. You know Tyson's La Primera.
1: Uh-huh.
0: Okay. And I think that's an exceptional song. Just an exceptional song. It has depth. Leonard Cohen's Hallelujah. Exceptional song. And what shines through in all of that is, number one, there's a couple of things. One is integrity. There's integrity within the work, and it is maintained throughout the work. There's nothing thrown in there just because it fits or just because it'll get you to the next line. I mean, everything has a purpose, has a meaning. It's like I said before, good writing is good writing. And what shines through that integrity is the fact that both Cohen, both Tyson, Russell, if you will, and what I try to do is I take the time to do it right. I don't, and writing is rewriting. And sometimes what Cohen throws away or what Tyson throws away would be something that the average songwriter would just kill to put down on paper themselves. And that's the work. It's all about work.
1: Well, it looks like we've about run out of time, so I guess we need to wrap up this jaw flapping session. It's been a real pleasure to have you on Calling All Cowboys, Dave Stamey, and I hope we'll see you on Down the Trail.
0: Thank you for having me.
1: Well, how'd you like that birthday present? Dave Stamey waxing poetically about what it takes to create a great song. And speaking of great songs, in the middle of those two segments was the Vaquero song from his album Tonopah. Well, coming up next, I have none other than Mr. Tom Russell, who sat down for an interview with me at the Domino Room here in downtown Bend. And this was a segment that was first broadcast March 30th, 2006. This is another one of those interviews that I wish I could play the entire thing for you. Tom Russell had a lot to say.

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1: It's great to be here, and thanks for playing the music.
0: Oh, you bet. Tom, I got to ask you one question about your guitars. I know I've listened to your dissertations on your guitars at the Sisters Folk Festival during your guitar session, and there was mention of a 1946 Gibson that got a bullet hole in the back of it. Bullet holes in musical instruments have always fascinated me. What's the story?
1: Well, actually, it's a 46 Martin D18, and I took it down to a carnival in Puerto Rico. I worked in 1981. I got a song out of it called The Road to Bayamon that's on my first Rounder record. But it was a pretty rough territory down there. It was rained for 6 weeks, and the Southern Ride jockeys rioted, and there was a lot of gunplay. And I made the mistake one night of leaving the guitar in the dressing room because I thought it was the safest place, because There was about 2 feet of mud outside everywhere, and there was a lot of fighting going on, and it was locked in there. But somehow a stray bullet went through the dressing room, the trailer wall, and went right, you believe it or not, right through the hole of the guitar and out the back side and through the wall of the trailer. And I came in the next day, and the security guard told me what happened, and they were very apologetic, but... They eventually airlifted us out of there. It was a really bad scene, but I left that hole in the back of the guitar just as a keepsake. You
0: know? Well, I'm sure it's worth more with the hole than without.
1: Yeah.
0: Yeah. Tom, Raw Vision, a compilation of early works from the Tom Russell Band days from 1984 to 1994, was recently released on the Rounder label. I noticed that there's two duets with Ian Tyson on that CD. Any comments on those songs?
1: Thanks for pointing those out. Ian, those come off an early Rounder record called Cowboy Reel, and I had already written Navajo Rug with Ian in 1987. We started it in New York City, and he finished it in a Super 8 motel in Dallas-Fort Worth, and it became a big hit for him in Canada. I think it was the CMA Song of the Year, 1987. And he had already recorded Gallo del Cielo on his first cowboy record, which I think was called Old Corrals and Sagebrush, even before he met me in person. So we had a little bit of a history. I was a huge Ian and Sylvia fan, and I've gotten since then to write songs with both Ian and Sylvia long after they broke up. But he sang Gallo del Cielo and Navajo Rug with me back in the late 1980s as duets, and they appear remastered on this new Rounder compilation, Raw Vision.
0: And that turned out pretty good, that remastering.
1: Oh, yeah. We spent a lot of time with it. Mark Hallman down at Congress House Studios, who does a lot of Eliza Gilkison records and has mastered my last records, went through the tapes, and we picked out the songs, and we also picked out some outtakes that have never seen the light of day, some alternate versions, and a song I found in the archives, what's it called? Oil Field Girls, kind of a San Joaquin Valley song. So it's got something new on there for the fans.
0: Well, why don't we play those two duets with Ian Tyson, Gallo del Cielo and Navajo Rug.

And then the signal it was given, and the cocks they rose together far above the sand. And Gallo de Cielo sung a gaff into Zorro's shiny breast. And they were separated quickly, and they rose and fought

And then the screams of Zaragoza filled the night outside the town of Santa Clara. As the beak of Del Cielo, it lay broken like a shell within his hand.

0: Well, I know you've got to get going. I would like to ask you one more question, which I think needs to be asked. And it's a question about American culture and what we hold dear as a nation. Now, when Ronald Reagan died, the nation hung its flags at half-mast. But not so when Ray Charles and Johnny Cash rode the Sunset Trail. What does this say to you about a nation?
1: Well, you're kind of baiting me into some of the stuff that was handled on Hot Walker, which Little Jack Horton kind of handled deftly. But I think the idea on the record was not so much... The record isn't anti-patriotic in the sense that it's saying musicians and artists mean as much to this culture and to the hearts of people as politicians. Yet when one passes away, like Ray Charles or Johnny Cash, there isn't the hoopla, there isn't the national mourning that there should be. And yet when a politician, be it Democrat, Republican, I don't really care, left, right, or in the middle, we make a phony big deal out of it. And I really think these are not people that affect my lives gut and soul as much as musicians and songwriters and artists. I think over the years, in the long run, people like Johnny Cash and Ray Charles and Bob Dylan affect millions more people than politicians do. And I mean, even boxers. I mean, the best known guy in the world is Muhammad Ali, and he's virtually a man of peace, I think. And politicians, to me, are way, way down on the scale of people we should be worshiping. We need them. I'm sure they're all trying to do their best, but culture vibrates through artists.
0: All right, Tom, that does it. Sure appreciate it. Thanks for stopping by calling All Covers.
1: Thanks for having me.

0: we've got time for just two quick songs. We're going to hear the Anvil Blasters doing a couple of Tom Russell tunes. The first one is The Rose of San Joaquin, recorded October 15th, 2008, live at the 106.7 KPOV studios during Pledge Week. And the other one is Tonight We Ride, recorded live at the High Desert Buckaroo Bash at the Old Grove in downtown Bend. That was October 18th, 2006. Adios, amigo. Vaya con Dios. Happy birthday to 106.7 KPOV and Calling All Cowboys. Happy birthday.
1: This is a Tom Russell song about the Central California cattle country. It's called Rose of the San Joaquin. It's another one of those cowboy songs about the girl that he left behind him.

0: All right. All right, all right. Thank you. Thank you, listeners. Thank you, KPOV.
1: Pancho Villa crossed the border in the year of '16. The people of Columbus still hear him riding through their dreams. He killed 17 civilians. You could hear the women scream.

0: All right. Thank you very much. Thank you. Let's have a big hand for Charlie Engel here, the host with the most of all sorts of things.
1: Thank you, Jim. Thank you very much.
2: My guest today is Richard Weatherson. He lives in Powell Butte. He is a singer-songwriter, a truck driver by trade, and a cowboy at heart. Well, why don't we pull one of those songs of yours out of the old song bank there and give people a taste of what it is that you do.
3: All righty.
2: So what are we going to hear?
3: We're going to hear All I Wanted Was to Be a Cowboy.
2: And this is an original tune?
3: This is an original tune that I wrote.
2: When did you write this? And again, what's the inspiration for you?
3: Well, the inspiration is riding out with my brother-in-law. He still has cows and stuff, but I was thinking back about when I was a kid and how I always wanted to ride and just play the part of cowboy. You know, okay. I really love that part.
2: All right, well, let's give her a spin.

0: Very nice, Rick. Very nice. I should have paid more attention to you when you were doing your setup there. I was out gabbing at everybody, and that's a great song. And I hope you don't mind my sitting in on that.
1: Charlie, you play a great harp. You know what I mean?
0: Just thank you.
1: Join in anytime.
0: Thank you. You know, I just really appreciate a talented lyre, and I want to thank you on that comment. But songs aren't the only thing you do. You do poetry as well, right?
1: Yeah, I worked for my brother-in-law in Texas. He lives in Pal Butte now, and I wrote a poem.
0: Okay. Well, let's hear it. What's the title?
1: It's called Trust Me.
0: All right.
1: When Big Dave says trust me, I start to shake with fear. My knees start to buckle as those words ring in my ear. We were working recip cattle in a small corral when I found out 825 was a mean old cow. Dave said she was gentle. Gentle as can be. Take that rock, walk on in. Trust me. So I walked into that pen with my rock in hand, and 825, she lowered her head and made a threatening stand. I raised my arm and heaved the rock, and man, I thought it a good throw. It landed 10 feet from her head, and she started to blow. Now 825, she lowered her head and started to rush me, and then I heard those words again. Trust me. Now as I was running, I turned around to see old 825 right on my tail a-bearing down on me. I figured if she hit me, I'd better make my cut, because if she got me down, she's going to stomp my butt. Now, with her head, she hit me, and she tossed me to the right, and then I knew right then and there that cow was on the fight. And when she tossed me in the air, my feet still going round, I left a 6-foot rooster tail when I hit the ground. And I looked over my shoulder, and Big Dave I did see. He was standing in the feed bunk laughing. Trust me.

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3: 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Ceasefire. So, you got it straight from the horse's mouth. Welcome to the show that never ends. First of all, my many thanks to my brothers and sisters that make up the management team, staff, volunteers, show hosts, DJs, and the listeners just like you for putting up with me, Citizen Steve. Listen up now. This is our Soft Revolution, OSR for short. Everything I say or play is a product of my emotional and intellectual viewpoint, mine alone. Now, I'm just saying it's exclusively my BS and has nothing to do with KPOV, although you can communicate with me at citizensteve@kpov.org. I'd love to hear from you, good or bad. Now, on with all of the alchemy and pontification of a mad scientist, or so my wife contends. So, now that being said, on with the old, new, borrowed and blue, the good, bad, ugly music of social justice, and we're going to get right into it.

0: at the station. Word.
1: So, I bet you don't know who that was, but you're going to find out real quick. That was Brian Jackson covering The Revolution Will Not Be Televised, done by Gil Scott-Heron many moons ago. But the message still rings true today, and there's several versions of that, but that one's as good as any, that's for sure. Perhaps not quite as good as the original, but still right in there. And prior to that, we had two songs that were done by Emerson, Lake, and Palmer, Paper Blood. And I've talked to a lot of people, and we have to make a decision. Are we going to put profit over people or people over profit? And I don't want to get caught in a flood of paper money. Paper Blood, that's just ridiculous. Anyway, that's kind of the message of that song. We started out that set with Carnival 9, Carnival. And I was going to say, I played that especially for Trump's birthday because I can't believe that somebody would want that type of spectacle on their birthday. That man has got some serious problems. Anyway, enough of my pontification. I want to remind you once again, I'm your radio activist, Citizen Steve, also a domestic terrorist. This is our Soft Revolution, OSR for short, on KPOV 88.9 FM in Bend. And there we have it now. By his own admission, right out of the actual mouth of the occupant of the White House, according to Sheldon Whitehouse, the commander in thief, we the people and our welfare don't even have a ranking when it comes to his concerns. Odds are the bulk of the U.S. citizens qualify as domestic terrorists. That's no joke. And the leader of the Epstein pedo perps lies just keep coming faster than Jesse Wells can write songs. I hope you know who Jesse Wells is because he's been writing lots of them. A lot of people have a lot to say. Well, I think that's enough to get your dandruff up for now. Think and think again. Think twice. Like he says, I love inflation. Inflation. Prices are going to come down like a rock after the war is over. Or whatever the fools, ghouls, and hypocrites want to call the useless killing, be it conflict, skirmish, incursion, or... I remind you, as the very stable genius and wannabe king puts it, an excursion. Can you imagine that? An excursion is a short journey or outing taken for pleasure, education, or exploration with the intention of returning home on the same day. The rest of the world understands that, right? Seems the commander in thief should know the difference between an incursion and an excursion. U.S. disaster capitalism always puts profit over people. That's a mouthful for me, even me. Better stop there. I am going to play some interesting and important messages before we get back to some more music.
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life's getting worse. Everybody's crying justice, just as long as there's business first.

0: And that would be Mose Allison, who actually wrote that song, Everybody's Crying Mercy. I'm sure if you've listened to this program even a couple times, you've probably heard me play a version or two of that song. But boy, the lyrics are so fitting to where we are, that's for sure. And one of the reasons I played it is because every Saturday afternoon, I get the opportunity to put on Le Show, which airs Friday mornings at 6 a.m. And I am a big fan of Harry Shearer. He's a great comedian. You know, I think everybody recognizes his voice when they hear him because he was on The Simpsons for so many years. But he has great political wit. His show is pretty interesting to listen to. And that's one of the advantages of KPOV is you can look up any program you want. All you have to do is go to the website and look up. I will tell you, it is under programming. And you can look up the programs that you may be listening to. Also, it helps if you can't remember the name of a song that you heard that you like, you can find it. And before that, I take it back. I missed one there, and I'm going to play it next. Anyway, before that, we had The Royal Scam by Steely Dan. What can I say? I think it's been recognized for a good long time now, the direction we're going, and it ain't so good. That's for sure. Anyway, I want to remind you once again, I'm your radioactive citizen, Steve. This is our Soft Revolution, OSR for short, on KPOV 88.9 FM Ben. I hope those of you listening are both listening and hearing. My better half, the comedian Gracie Allen, you'd have to know who she was from the time of black and white TV. The Gracie Allen that is my wife is quick to point out the difference between listening and hearing. Listening is the conscious act of paying attention to and interpreting sounds. Unlike hearing, passive physical sense, listening requires focus and mental effort to process verbal and nonverbal messages, understand intent, and respond appropriately. And hearing is the vital physiological sense that allows the body to apprehend and assign meaning to sound vibrations. That's today's lesson. So much is happening in politics. It is literally mind-numbing. And sometimes you can't tell the difference. You don't know if you want to hear it. And you don't even know if you want to listen. But that's where we are. I hope everybody is doing both hearing and listening. Speaking of both comedy, politics, and the blurring news that besets us, comedian Lewis Black does a superb rant titled Running Out of Adjectives, and I feel that way at times too. With the discontinuance of Stephen Colbert, one of the places where Lewis Black was often showcased, we cannot let political satire and sarcasm be suppressed. Democracy and unbridled political humor appear to be an integral part of a healthy democracy. We all have to laugh, even if it's at the hysterical absurdity we are drowning in. Check out Lewis Black's Running Out of Adjectives. And if you care to get back to me, let me know. If the shoe fits, wear it. Demonstrating my and hopefully your disgust with the goings-on around us that permeates every aspect of our lives. This is getting ridiculous. As you well know, today's Trump's birthday. That's part of the reason that I played, I guess all the music is kind of aimed at the situation we're in. It is Trump's birthday, and he is going to create a spectacle, or try to. I guess we'll have to watch the evening podcast to find out what it was like. Anyway, that's what I have to say for now. I'm going to play a couple brief messages and we're going to get back into some more music.
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That song done as only the Steve Miller Band can do it, Fly Like an Eagle. And boy, it's just sometimes I wish I could fly like an eagle. I don't know if I'd like what I saw looking down, but man, there's lots to see that's going on. And I hope that all of you are paying attention to it. Prior to that, we had Meditate by INXS. And before that, we had Subterranean Homesick Blues by Bob Dylan. I enjoy both of the video presentations of both those songs because they use cue cards, which is kind of a novel way to do a music video. But it gives you some idea of some of the thought that goes into, you know, songs of social justice. We started out that set with Smiling Faces by The Undisputed Truth, which was, I think, some of the original Temptations. Anyway, great stuff. No

0: letters for giving your thought-provoking voices and thoughts to the rest of us. Mike Epstein is someone who has submitted a great letter to the editor, and I'm going to take the liberty to read it in full. I hope you don't mind, Mike, but it's just too good not to share. If you don't know or recognize, if I don't know or recognize you by sight, you are a brother of mine. Know that. That is for sure. So, in its entirety, I'm going to read his letter, which I think is really something to read. It's titled Dismantling Democracy. A recent report from the VDEM Institute of Sweden's University of Gothenburg says in his second term so far, Trump has dismantled the U.S. democracy at a rate, at a speed unprecedented in modern history. Trump has achieved in 1 year what budding autocracies take a decade to accomplish at a speed comparable to a coup d'etat, the report says. And remember, that's from a university in Gothenburg in Sweden, which is a pretty lofty university. The Swedes pay attention to what's going on. In the origins of totalitarianism, Hannah Arendt writes, racism is the foundation upon which totalitarianism, read fascism and autocracy, is built, from which entirely new political institutions develop, destroying all former social, legal, and political institutions and traditions. Spending $1.5 trillion for weapons of death and destruction to commit genocide abroad, while perpetrating genocide here by cutting all funding necessary to keep the needy alive. Billions for bombs, billionaires, and ballrooms. Enabled by his cowardly lemmings, the biggest criminal, traitor, liar in history says, who you gonna believe, me or your lion eyes, while assaulting us 24/7 with verbal diarrhea and mindless, feckless actions. The Supreme Court sent Trump a clear message regarding his bozo tariffs. Our system is not meant to work this way, that one man has so much power. And what's changed? Trump and his fascist goons have transformed America from a nation of justice to a nation of just ice. Let's extend to Fossil in Chief Number 47, the MAGA nicety previously extended to Joe Biden. Let's go, Brandon, in appreciation of his continued fornication of the truth, justice, and liberty and humanity and the planet. Wow. Mike Epstein, hats off to you. Maybe you didn't win the best letter of the week, but boy, I'll tell you, I think anybody who reads the source on a regular basis will really recognize that as one of the best articles I've seen in quite a while. And there's a lot of good contributors, obviously, Redmond City Councilman Clifford Evelyn, and quite a number of other people do a lot of writing letters into the source. And I think it really shows just how valuable the source is to us all. Like I say, kudos to you, Mike. I hope someday to, if I do know you from protesting, that I'll get a chance to say hi and tell you how much I enjoyed your letter, because I think it was really well done. And it also makes me a very proud reader of the Source Weekly. Now, before we get back to some more music, I have a couple more messages, and then we'll get back into some music.
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